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Thanking Big Worm, man, for holding it down in the 5 o'clock traffic jam way back Wednesday. 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
17: Reincarnated. 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Life goes on, honey.

That little Chico Pitbull putting it down, locking it down. I better say we gonna show you how we get down. We're Animal on Kiss 97.3, the most hip hop and R&B. Yes, sir.

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Zodiac sign, it must be a Gemini moon, cause we about to go half. 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

0: 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Young Guns ride in August 28th with Lou Diamond Phillips. 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
1: I used to think about immature things. 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

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Zodiac sign, it must be a Gemini moon, cause we about to go half. Mistakenly, nobody been in a bag, but how many bodies done been in her bag?

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0: No. I don't use them in the emails.
1: In work emails? You're smart like that?
0: I don't use emojis in emails at all. If it's not a text, I don't use it.
1: I remember it was a group email and somebody else, maybe it was Animal, replied with a thumbs up.
2: Yeah, yeah.
1: And then I replied with two thumbs up or the hands emoji too.
2: I only do that with the people I know, like you, Buck, Jay Steele, your Animal.
1: Oh, but no, I'll do it with everybody.
2: But if it's
1: building.
2: like the company email with everybody on it, yeah. I never do that.
1: Well, if it's on the company where it has like the whole company on it and like the owner and like the vice president, I'm like, no, I won't use it then. But like in this building, I will. But they found that messages with emojis made people seem, yes, more friendly, more kind of like inviting, but it kind of threw professionalism out the window. And I'm like, at this point, is any job professional? Like, with the workers?
2: Yeah,
1: like
2: would you want your doctor doing that? It's like, got the job done, hands up. Yeah.
1: You know what? I have a relationship with one of my doctors where we do send each other emojis. Like, I told her, I was like, oh my gosh, you know, like if we kind of, you know, she checks on me periodically through text. Mm-hmm. And then I'm like, oh, she's like, how are you doing? Do you need anything? Are you good? And I'm like, no, I'm great, you know? And then she'll reply back with like a heart and a thumbs up.
2: Oh, okay.
1: So like I do.
2: Should I have the needle one? Or like, you got to come by and you put the hospital emoji?
1: Oh my. Yeah. You know what? Don't scare me. No.
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0: asked you guys, do you feel like you're addicted to your phone? Or do you know somebody who's like super like 24/7, like always on the phone? And like, and Andrew, you said I was the closest thing you know to somebody addicted to their phone.
1: Yeah.
0: I don't feel like I'm that bad. I really don't.
2: You think she is?
1: Yeah, I think she is. Yeah.
0: I don't really check it during the show.
1: Yeah, because we don't really have time to.
0: Yeah, no, because... Well, I can't do two things at once. So, like...
1: Yeah, but, okay. I don't think it's addicted. I think he just has to be on his phone. It's Jay Steele. He's like, I've never seen him...
0: Jay Steele has, like, a bazillion jobs.
1: Yeah. That's only... I don't know if he's addicted, but he has to get stuff done. So, that's the only person I've seen on his phone all the time.
0: Addicted means, like, you're scrolling, you're putting on movies and doing that, which a lot of people are guilty of doing in general. But, like, you are physically addicted to your social media. You are addicted to getting your news on there, TikTok, scrolling, we're talking all that. Here are the signs that you're addicted to your phone. Number one, everything revolves around your damn phone. Everything from shopping, socializing because you don't go out in public, to reading the news, to reading books, to paying things all through your phone. The engagement is crazy. And majority of the time, and I'm going to run through on how many hours people are spending on their phones. It's kind of crazy. The second one on here is you have automatic relationship with your phone, meaning you react instantly to every single notification. You check every message in your inbox. You go through every single email. You're constantly scrolling and you... basically experience FOMO, the fear of missing out, while you're offline.
1: Well, usually,
0: like you can't, oh my gosh, I wonder what I'm missing. Like, what are they posting on social media? Like, you can't process it.
2: Well, usually I've seen relationships where the partner is invested in the other person's phone more than they are. You don't hear your notifications going off or something like that. So I've seen it that way, but I haven't really encountered people who are just addicted to their phone like that.
0: The next one on the list is trouble focusing. They said multitasking with your phone, you will not focus on somebody who is physically in front of you. You're going to get that person, and I know it's annoying because I know that all of us have run into it where you're having a conversation and they're like, yeah, oh, for real, that's crazy. Uh-huh. Yeah. And then they'll glance up every once in a while. That is so annoying. I feel like that's annoying. You could totally tell that's divided attention.
1: That's when I just stopped talking to them, like midway through my whole like spiel of what I'm telling them. And I just go silent until they put their phone down.
2: Yeah.
0: I do the same thing, Ando. I do the same thing. If I run across somebody who doesn't put their phone down, I could be in the middle of a conversation like this and then I'm...
2: You just fade off.
0: You got time for me? What's up? Like, you know what I mean? Like, and there are people that are that way with their phone. Physical symptoms. Are you ready for this? To know if you've spent way too much and you are overly addicted to your phone. Physical symptoms literally are you experience headache, fatigue, sleep disruption because you don't

0: your phone on silent. Come on now. Eye strain, digital thumb, hand or wrist pain. Your pinky ends up folding outward because it's always holding the weight of the phone. And they said you become that person who people just, who cares? Just leave her alone. Leave him alone. They're in their room. They're on their phone. They're not going to engage anyway. Yeah. You become that person that people know as that person that, it doesn't matter. Leave them alone.
1: Do you think this is more young people that are addicted to their phones?
2: Probably. And then if they don't have a phone, they have an iPad.
1: Yeah.
0: Age range. Are you ready? There you go. Bug brought up something really important. Those that are addicted to the phone are older. We're talking 35 on up.
1: Really?
0: Parents. Parents, this is your escape.
2: I've seen it.
0: You've seen it?
2: Mm-hmm, yeah.
0: What Buck, have you seen it?
1: Yeah.
0: It's the escape. It's the escape for the parents.
1: You know where you see it a lot? Airports.
0: Yes.
2: Oh, yeah.
1: I've seen it in airports a lot. Their kid is just going crazy. And they're just sitting there just on the phone.
0: Yeah. Ooh, airport. Or in the grocery store. In the grocery store, they could just be sitting there on the phone and just scrolling. And their kid's like running amok.
1: Yeah.
0: But they said you got to replace the old habits with those that align in actually wanting more time for yourself. Problem is people don't know what to do with the extra time if they put the phone down.
2: Yeah, they either go watch like something on TV or like me. I'm pretty bad at this. I'll go into the other room and go into the studio, but I'm still on the internet. Or I'm still like
1: you're still connected.
2: I'm still
0: you're
2: on
0: still
2: the
0: connected. How would you actually feel if you had to go into the woods, you guys, and like live in a cabin, no connection to the outside world? I would love it. I would love it. No, you guys?
2: Well, I lived on the res, so it was kind of like that. no internet, no nothing.
0: No nothing.
1: Yeah, I'm good.
0: Would you actually do it, Buck, for like a week?
1: For what?
0: Disconnect. What?
1: Just to
0: reboot.
1: Hell no.
0: Why?
1: I need to be paid for something. I'm
0: not saying that. No, I ain't trying to lose money. Yeah.
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0: I don't even know what to say about this because we already know that the computers are going to get smarter. AI systems are now able to write research papers and beat doctors at diagnoses. Okay, and they said, but they can't replace humans in that aspect because people still want a human doing operations. Mm. People still want a human to have interaction with instead of a robot that doesn't know what a human body really is.
1: Well, give it 20 to 10 more years, and that's when I'll trust it.
0: 20 to 10 years.
1: They'll be way more like accurate,
2: precise, quicker.
1: And your doctor won't be drunk or on drugs or something. Yeah. Just going through a divorce and he's upset.
2: Yeah.
1: leave a tool inside of you.
0: Jeez, man. Seriously.
2: Because if it's going to be like how it is on the movies, give me that. Because in the movies, man, you don't even have stitches or nothing. Just give me that.
0: Give you that, right?
2: Yeah.
0: I think we're all in the same boat with the whole AI thing and then the data centers and everything. But you know what's so crazy? And Buck, you could probably look this up. But the AI systems that we have here, remember how I told you it's a race to like who's going to have world domination on the entire thing? Singapore is now using actual body cells to create their AI system.
1: Actual body cells, like stem cells?
0: If I'm not mistaken, what I read yesterday, and I was like, wait, what am I reading right now? And then I saw, and again, I think it was on not CNN, Fox. I think it was on Fox. What does it say, Buck?
2: It says it's disgusting yet awesome because...
0: It's cells, right?
2: They're doing this. It's a biotech firm, and they're using human brain cells.

0: There you go.
1: And wow. The implications are only just emerging if it's good or a bad thing.
0: What are we doing?
2: Oh, my gosh.
0: What are we doing? What are we doing, you guys? It's so crazy. And Singapore is going to lead the way with actually using the cells, like human brain cells, in their AI system.
2: That's crazy.
0: Whose brain are we using?
1: I mean,
2: hopefully the smart ones.
1: I mean, like... Have we even cared what brains happen with somebody cares? Right, it's like, man, whatever happened to that brain? Like, no. So it announced it was developing algorithms and infrastructure to let human brain cells process data when it comes to the AI.
2: Didn't they save Albert Einstein's brain?
1: Yeah, they still have it somewhere.
0: Is it his?
1: But what are we doing with it? Just plug it into the AI. Let's get it cracking.
0: Isn't it sitting in formaldehyde?
1: Yeah, just get it cracking. Let's... plug it into something. Let's go.
0: Man, they still have his brain?
1: Yeah.
0: Where at? What university?
1: I don't know.
2: I know, but
1: it's like somebody's garage or something. I don't know.
0: Facts.
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2: Yes. A hot girl summer yet again. 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

0: things that's going on when it comes to friendships. You either cut them off altogether because you realize maybe that probably isn't the best thing for you. That's what I had to do. Or you are that person that has really great friendships, okay? But there are certain things that could be costing you friends without realizing it. And they came up with a list on this, and they said that friends keep disappearing in people's lives unless you're physically cutting them out, period, and you don't want them. But here are the things that are causing people to bounce. Something that's super embarrassing that you're doing. Or you're that person that says, I never said that, when it comes up with an argument. Mm. You never say you're sorry. Or when you kind of go MIA, and then your friend is like, hey, like, I've been trying to reach out to you. You're not responding. Oh, I'm going through it. And that's all you say. You're actually not being a friend and being like, hey, this is what I'm going through. You know, sorry about that. Or you start demanding your friends to do certain things. Or you're in conversation and, you know, the besties are sitting there. And she's like, well, Jason already, I feel like he's cheating again. And then your friend ends up saying, you know what? I can't listen to this again. That's your problem. They don't want to hear about, you know, Jason or the boyfriend or the girlfriend. Or why are you doing this to me? Or you, they keep owing stuff. You're not paying up, or it's vice versa. They said all of these things break down to people who are losing friendships left and right. Do you feel like it's a solid list? Because I feel like this is kind of missing a lot of points. I don't think it's solid.
1: I don't know. I haven't really lost any friends. So, but a lot of those are good reasons. For some, yeah.
0: Embarrassing
1: for some
0: people. Them.
2: Yeah, those are real good reasons.
0: I never said that when you were in an argument, never saying they're sorry.
2: I'm a real good friend judgment of character. And not just for myself, but for other people.
0: Yeah.
2: I can look at other people and be like, that person is not your friend. Or like, you're not their friend. it takes me not even 10 minutes to figure it out. If I just sit and watch them, I'm like, they're not friends.
0: And you know what, people watching.
2: Yeah, a lot of people put the label of friend or friendship on people just because they may just go out together. Just because you go out with someone does not make them your friend.
1: Or if you, like, known him for a long time.
2: Doesn't make him your friend.
1: Or, like, you know him from college.
2: Doesn't make him your friend.
1: Yeah, yeah, yeah.
2: Because I think it goes deeper than that. It's how you treat someone, like, how you can learn, how you can grow. Right. And a lot of people don't take that in consideration. Now it's just like, oh, we go out. We're friends.
1: No. Oh, yeah.
0: Yeah, that's true. That's true. You're right on that.
2: Yeah.
0: Usually they're like 20 on up to about like 30 when they do that. And they meet somebody and they're like, oh my gosh, we're friends now. They never met him before. And oh, you've had the same friends since you were a kid.
1: Yeah, from a kid. And then also like just throughout the years, you know, and some of them fall off, some of them don't. But usually when we link back up again, it's like we never left.
0: There's basically this hidden frenemy department that keeps getting in the way, and the word is called jealousy. There's too much jealousy in a lot of the friendships that exist today.
1: What?
0: There's jealousy. You've never had a friend jealous of you because you're succeeding in something, or you're getting something, or you did this, and then they fake, oh, I'm so happy for you, but they actually really are jealous of you?
1: No.
0: What? You've never experienced that, Buck, you had to
2: have. Oh, yeah, I have.
0: I have.
1: Like,
0: even Buck has.
2: I was really close with someone and
1: really?
2: I called them red-handed.
1: Oh, wow.
2: Red-handed. They were talking on the phone to someone and they were on speaker.
1: Oh.
2: And the person, when I walked in, the person whose phone it was, like, I like put the finger up to their lips like, shh, listen.
1: Man.
2: Oh, yeah. Yeah. That was my best friend.
1: Oh,
2: Talking big noise. Because they thought the person who they were talking to, they didn't think we were cool.
1: Okay. Damn.
2: And so I was just listening, and man, you're talking about upset.
1: Did you call him out when you were
2: home? Yeah. So the person who I walked in, and they told me not to say anything, like, don't say nothing. I was like, I'm not going to say nothing. As soon as I got in my car, bro, I repeated everything. Like, I'm not going to hold that in. Oh, so yeah, that to me, that's the biggest thing. Or people are users.
0: Yeah.
2: They use. If you have certain things that they can't attain, they use you to get there.
1: Like, I've had that, yeah. But I've never really had
0: you
1: like the
0: jealousy.
1: Because usually, like, if I feel that, they're really not my friend. They're usually like just an acquaintance, or I've known someone for a little while.
0: No, they can actually fake it to where they actually are your friend, and then you never figure it out, bro. Yeah, you never figure it out until you get busted, or you bust them like the way that Buck did.
2: Yeah, because sometimes you may be too close to an issue to even see the big picture of it.
1: Okay.
2: And I think that's where I was at. Cause I'm, if I'm a friend, I'm super loyal. I'm ride or die, whatever.
0: Yeah, facts.
2: Like, you can't tell me nothing bad about my friend.
0: Yeah.
2: Or if there's something that I see bad in them, I go to them. I don't publicly say nothing. Okay. I'm like, hey, man, get your stuff together, bro. Like, get it together.
0: That has been my biggest one my entire life, is jealousy because of whether this, that, and the third, right?
1: That sounds about right.
0: Whatever, you know, goes on. But I feel like it exists more in female friendships. Yes, it can exist in the male friendships. I'm not going to say that it doesn't. But it happens more, I think, in a lot of the friendships with women.
1: Yeah,
0: there's jealousy. There's things that get said. And, oh, I was just joking. Oh, you know, come on. Stuff like that.
2: I got to disagree, Gina. I think the guys do it as well. We just don't verbalize it. Guys don't verbalize it. So what I see on social media, a woman, ladies will go to social media and be like, oh, this girl, this fake ass me.
0: Yeah,
2: guys don't do that. Guys will just fade off. And then people will be like, hey, what happened with you on Old Boy? I don't mess with them no more. Uh-huh. Like, they just don't really talk about it. But it happens a lot with guys. Trust me. Usually it's over a woman. Usually it's over someone succeeding in personal, professional life.
0: Mm-hmm. Yes.
2: And the other one just, you know, they've been hating. You just don't know it.
0: Yeah.
1: Oh, no.
0: Yeah. No, it is the worst thing to go through when you go through jealousy and friendships. And they said, you know, it's costing friendships left and right. I feel like that's the biggest thing is jealousy, but this list, you know what? It's actually pretty good.
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0: Fuentes, and Buck D, New Mexico's number one morning show is on. 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
1: August 27th, woo, down to the final days, and we are having a lunar eclipse today, or tonight, full blood moon.
2: Like, oh, man.
1: Yeah, it's going to be a hot mess.

0: Yeah. The moon looked kind of cool last night.
1: Yeah.
0: I saw it.
2: Oh, man. Really?
1: Did you see it?
0: Yeah.
1: We had that solar eclipse. Solar eclipse, I believe, is going to be happening today, but it's like a full moon. We got the solar eclipse going on, and it's a blood moon. So there's a lot going on.
0: Wait. We got a lunar or a solar?
1: We got a lunar. Okay. We got a lunar eclipse.
0: All right.
1: I believe it's tonight, but we got a full moon as well.
2: Do we get to see the entirety of it, or is it only in certain parts of the world?
1: Well, you know what? I kind of looked on it. Eastern time, it's going to be at 12:13 a.m.
2: Oh, no.
1: Central at 11:13 p.m.
0: Yeah, I'll be asleep.
1: Mountain time, which is our time, is going to be 10:13 tonight.
0: I'll still be up.
1: Today's the 27th. Yeah, it's 10:13 tonight. You'll still be kind of up, possibly asleep. It's going to be cool to see, but you know what the thing is when you got to get up early and you're like, come on, hurry up.
2: I'm trying to rush.
1: Trying to rush the lunar eclipse. I got to go to bed. Leave a camera set up. Just do that.
0: Like, put the shadow where it needs to be. I'm trying to see it.
1: Hurry up.
0: Okay, I got to tell this to people out there. Don't be outside with your phones trying to capture this.
1: I was just about to say that. It's not going to look the same. It doesn't look like a dot.
0: It's a mess, Ando. Have you ever seen these?
1: It's a red dot.
0: Like, man, y'all, just cut it out. Leave that to the telescopes and the...
1: Leave that to the
0: good high-powered stuff. Your phone is not the place to take pictures or videos.
1: Yeah.
2: You know, actually, last time they had the solar eclipse, I don't think it was this... How many times have they had eclipse in the past, like, 5 years?
1: Which one? Solar or lunar?
2: Solar.
0: It seems like they've had a few.
1: I would
2: use my phone to look at the solar eclipse because you're not allowed to look at the sun, you know? You might burn your eyes out.
1: You remember when we made that thing out of cereal boxes?
2: Yeah. You ever do that, bud?
0: No.
1: We made cereal box. What was it, like, lunar eclipse? You could actually... It was cool.
2: It was amazing.
1: Because it worked. But could actually see it in the box.
0: I call myself an ass astronomer because I don't care. Like, I'm not about to sit there and make projects and be
1: Your daughter would love that.
0: So Tasia loves anything in the sky, the moon, the clouds, all of that.
1: There you go.
0: Yeah. And she got that from her mom because her dad is like, yeah, it's up there.
1: You're like, yeah, I'm going back to bed.
0: Yeah.
1: But yeah, no, 1 year me and Ando, because it was like the whole like solar eclipse and you can't look at the sun. I don't know how we did it, but I got this project that I found and we did it and it actually worked. And we were like, what? But it's through a cereal box, you guys. You could probably find it online.
2: And the greatest thing is they actually gave us the sunglasses. Remember how they have like special glasses where you can actually look up at the sun?
1: I still have those, as a matter of fact.
2: You know, it was actually that the same year when President Donald Trump was looking at the sun by him. Remember, he just went to go look it up.
1: He was looking at it with nothing.
0: Yeah.
1: Hands on hips. Dang. And he was just looking at the sun. We're like, anything going to happen to his eyes? What's going on?
0: Nothing happened?
1: Nothing.
0: Man.
1: Does it look like anything happened? No.
0: Well, it looks like a lot happened.
2: That was like 2020, 2019.
1: I don't remember.
2: But yeah, we had cereal boxes.
1: Yeah, we were doing it through cereal boxes.
0: What does that do?
1: You could see it. Actually, you could watch the solar eclipse in the box.
2: What did you add in there? What was the...
1: I don't know. Criteria? I added... And I know I decorated the inside to make it, like... I did unnecessary stuff to make it extra.
0: Did you put some type of glitter in it?
1: Absolutely. In my box? Are you kidding me? Yes.
0: I knew it.
1: Are you kidding? Yeah, no. I can't remember how I did it, but I found it, and we did it. Yeah, I remember
2: you
1: that.
2: You put, like, white paper, aluminum foil...
0: And was this a project that you were willingly
1: I believe this is a first grader can do.
0: Was this a project she kind of hijacked you and said, this is what we're going to do?
1: Pretty much.
2: Yeah, that one. But I didn't do it. She actually was nice enough to share her cardboard cereal box with me.
0: Oh, okay.
1: Yeah.
0: Okay.
1: And then he actually enjoyed it. He was like, actually, this is kind of cool.
2: It was.
1: It was kind of dope. So, but he didn't want to make the box, so I had to make the boxes.
0: Yeah.
1: He was everybody like, I ain't doing that.
2: Everybody here at the station was fighting over it.
1: Yeah.
0: What do you mean? They wanted to use it?
2: Yeah, they wanted to use it, but it does look goofy, you know, looking through a cereal box.
1: But it actually worked. It looked real. Yeah, like, you know what I mean? Like, it looked like you could actually look at it and not hurt your eyes.
0: Yeah.
1: But, yeah. But tonight is a lunar one, so if you want to see the moon go red, Blood Moon 2, those are in the Bible. Y'all do y'all's research. End of times. I think we're already here. High today expected of 95, 66 for your low for tonight. Y'all, I wish that it would just hurry up and cool down, because I don't think we're getting that until Sunday, like I said. And the high is going to be like 89. Monday is going to be so dope.
0: Oh, my goodness.
1: 87. Yes.
0: Oh, yes.
1: Tuesday is going to be like 90. And then we kind of warm back up. So I'm like,

0: like projects like ice cold air.
1: That sounds expensive.
0: Sure does, but it's, I don't know, it might be cheap.
2: Just might as well get a full unit.
0: Yeah, might as well at this point, right?
2: You guys are lucky.
0: Mm-hmm. Hey, what do we have for giveaways, Buck?
1: We got New Mexico United, the black and yellow. We also have the Wine Fest, the Kiss Harvest Wine Fest. And also we have...
0: I gotta stop you. It's right. Our Harvest Wine Fest. Is it? It's Kiss's... The way you said it, you said Kiss's Harvest Wine Fest. I'm
1: It says that? Yes.
0: Oh, somebody's going to get in trouble. Oh,
1: yeah. That's why I was like, I was confused. I was like, should I say this?
0: Me and Ando both looked at each other.
1: Say the Wine Fest. That's what I'm going to say.
0: Can't even say that.
1: And then lastly, we have the Pass the Mic ticket giveaway for the comedy show. There we go.
0: There you go. Let's get the comedy tickets out of the way if you guys want to go check that out. Ando, what are the details on that?
2: Yeah, so this is happening this weekend. So it's happening August 29th, so this Saturday, and the 30th. And it's happening at Route 66 Casino. So Martin Lawrence presents Pass the Mics. Pass the Mic, hosted by Joel Corey, and it's going to be filmed before a live studio audience, Legends Theater, and we got a pair of tickets to give away.
0: Let's do that right now. 262-547-7262-KISS. Wake
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1: Madam, what you doing? I think you have to pay out $17.1 billion with a B in the settlement following the trial. Okay, so the states that are going to get a cut, I know New Mexico's on there, right, Buck?
2: Yes, New Mexico's on there, I believe. Let me take a look. Because I looked at this yesterday. It said 48 states, so there's two that's left out. Hopefully, we're not one of them. But I think we already have a settlement for something else. It may... Remember, we did the show for like $350 million.
1: Yeah,
2: we were talking about that.
1: What was it that we got on the last one? It was like $300 million,
3: yeah,
1: right?
3: $300 million, yeah.
1: Somewhere around in there. So here's what's going on. Paya will at least pay $12.1 billion of the settlement to the affected users over the next decade. So it's all going to be through payments.
2: I have it here.
1: What do you have?
2: So, like I said, it is 48 states. The two that are not included in this $18 billion payout, which will happen over 10 years. Florida, they did not join, and they're not going to receive any of that money.
1: Okay.
2: And us, New Mexico.
4: What?
2: But that's because...
1: They threw us under because, like, we already got ours, right?
2: No, because we did it separately. We were the people who started all this. We're the state who did this initially, and we won our own multi-million dollar judgment earlier.
4: We're leaders.
2: Yeah.
1: We're the leaders of the riot?
2: Yes.
1: Way to go, you guys. I feel like that's about proper.
2: Yeah.
1: You know, we always get blamed for all the bad stuff. Well, I mean, might as well, right?
2: Actually, another state is in this. I misspoke. So yesterday it was 48. Today it's 47. Texas is a part of that as well.
1: Texas is a part that's not going to get
2: it? That's not, because they also negotiated their separate individual settlement rather than joining the multi-state group.
1: So then my question is how much is each state that is in the $17.1 billion going to get? Because it's over a 10-year period, but it's not the state, or is it the people that were affected? I'm so confused on all of this.
3: Yesterday, I believe we're off air. I don't know if you were or not, but he said California and New York are the two biggest states that are going to get it.
2: Yeah, they're the two states that'll get a big portion of this.
1: If you guys are confused as to why the whole $17.1 billion on the payout, I don't know why he's doing it over a 10-year period. He's being stingy like all the other elites and stuff like that that have to pay out. But this is because Meta misled users about their safety and unlawfully collected data belonging to children under the age of 13 without parental consent. Okay, so like it's sticky, it's messy. This is a whole messed up situation.
3: It is, because, okay, don't you have to put in your age once you get on Facebook?
1: Yeah, but everybody lies.
3: Yeah, so are the kids lying and they just got on there? And how would they know that they were underage?
1: I don't know, because did they have restrictions back in the day? I don't think they did, right, Buck?
3: Yeah,
1: like
3: when
1: Facebook first started.
3: When they first started, you had to be in college. You had to be in college.
1: You had to be in college. Okay.
3: And after that, then it came to like regular users. But it still said you had to be 18 and over.
1: Right.
2: So I'm looking here how the payout will go.
1: 10 years.
2: So California receives $2.2 billion. New York is receiving $1 billion, and the rest will be sprinkled about the other 45 states.
1: Who's getting the money, though? Is it just the state, or is it going to the people affected?
2: No, it's not. The people aren't getting it. You're not getting
1: it
2: at all.
1: What's the point, then? Because it's the people that got affected. I get it. It's in the state. But there were people affected by this. So why isn't the payout going to the people that were affected, whose data was collected?
3: Because yesterday it was the attorney general, right?
1: Yeah.
3: That was going to be getting it in each state.
1: Yeah.
2: So the only time that the users has actually received any payout was back in, I believe, 2023. So there was a Facebook user privacy settlement where people received between like $10 and $45. But

0: And that total was $725 million.
1: I feel like they knew they were in trouble. Y'all know where they held the trial in Oakland, California.
2: Oh, the whole trial?
1: Yeah, the whole trial was held in Oakland. I'm like, yeah, I know. You know, I mean, they're going to pay out. It's a $17.1 billion over a 10-year period. We're not going to see the money. Oh, well.
0: All right. Yeah, this is like, why are you telling me about other people getting paid?
1: Yeah. I want some of that.
3: The Gigi Lee Quintez Show on Kiss 97.3.

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1: All right, so there seems to be a lot of, I guess you could say, stuff as far as pumpkin spice season. Y'all remember everything's like, oh my God, it's pumpkin spice season.
2: Oh my God, that's the whitest thing ever.
1: Sorry, what did you just say right now?
2: That was the whitest thing ever.
3: He said Caucasoid activities.
2: Literally. What is the allure of pumpkin spice? It does not taste good.
1: Yes, it does. Oh my gosh.
3: I wouldn't know what it tastes like because I've never been.
2: You never had it?
3: Never had it.
1: Oh, never.

0: ever.
1: You've never had pumpkin spice?
2: Might as well just get your Uggs ready.
3: Yeah.
1: Your Uggs are too expensive. You gotta wear your thugs. I call them thugs.
3: Uggs are boots with the fur.
1: Yeah. Mine are called thugs because I get them at Ross and at TJ Maxx.
2: The bear claws.
1: Where's a bear claw at? All right, so the season is kind of creeping up right now. People are starting to put pumpkin spice everything out. But if you notice right now, we're still in August and Halloween stuff is already out. What are we doing?
3: Yeah, they're getting a jump on everything.
1: So apparently August is now, you guys get ready for it, the new October.
3: No, not at all.
1: Come on, not at all. Look, I didn't write this. It says August is the new October, okay? This is what it's saying. So that means that the season is going to be creeping up months before the actual season really truly gets here. So I don't know exactly what the whole purpose of this is, but even Dunkin' is going to roll out a fall menu, and they already did that mid-August. Everybody, Starbucks brought back the pumpkin spice latte. That came out a couple of days ago, and I'm like, I don't know if y'all want to, you know what I mean? I don't know if it's too early.
2: Does that make you excited, Gina?
1: I'm a Halloween girl. I'm a fall girl and a winter girl in general. I mean, it does. I like buying stuff that's pumpkin spice everything, but we're really saying that August is the new October. They're really printing it out like that. Where you're going to see everything for Halloween and fall come out in August rather than at late September.
3: Yeah, they're saying that the retailers no longer view the holidays as a short sprint into December.
1: Yep.
3: And that they start buying and planning for Christmas in August instead of October, which makes no damn sense.
1: I don't understand it
2: because they're preparing you so you don't they can put the stuff out to make some money before the season comes.
1: But it's so crazy though because I feel like sometimes we're rushing it. Don't you guys think so too? I'm already?
2: Yeah, let's enjoy one season at a time or one month or one holiday at a time.
1: You know what this feels like now? Hobby Lobby, anywhere you go.
2: Exactly.
1: Because everything's out before it even hits. But we're talking October stuff. Halloween is on October 31st and everything is out in October. I guess you could say August.
3: Now. Because like we said yesterday, the spirit stores are already up. Like, whoever constructs these buildings or puts the advertisements out, man, they do it within minutes.
1: Because one day
3: it's not there, the next day, everything's there.
1: You're going to buy your
2: Christmas tree during the summer, so you get the half off. Because once you buy it in December, those trees are expensive.
1: Yeah.
2: Remember when we used to give away trees, Gina? And it was about $250 for a 6 foot tree.
1: Whenever I was asking for our GM's credit card, every time I would go up there and I'm like, hey, so I need your credit card. I loved shopping on somebody else's card, but I'm not going to lie. Everything is so expensive. And now that we know that 2027 is going to be the worst for us as far as inflation, are we really going to be excited for having to pay prices like that for Halloween and Christmas and Thanksgiving decor? I don't know.
2: Do you guys ever... Oh, I'm pretty sure Gina does, but do you, decorate your house, Buck, when it comes to, a holiday?
3: Well, only for Christmas. I didn't used to, but now, I'm I put a tree up and put the presents under there, but going out for the other ones, no.
1: How come you don't let her... let Tasia decorate her door? You guys remember in, elementary, you got to decorate your door?
3: At school.
1: That at home. Yeah, do it at home.
3: At home?
1: First of all,
3: let me tell you, ain't no closed doors in my house. You going to decorate the door and never get to see it. Open that door. What you closing the door for?
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1: Okay. I messed up. I was trying to get the bed going, and then the computer was like, "You're trying to use me? Hold on, let me wake up."
2: And we just wanted people to know who they're listening to.
3: Yeah.
1: I was like, oh my gosh. You guys, all right, let's get into Celebrity Radar. Kalani had to cancel 2 tour dates, and I'm like, oh gosh. Come on now, don't let it ever be ours, because we're all excited to see her in September. I think everybody is. But apparently, she is not feeling okay during the last couple of days. She had to cancel several dates, and that includes 2. We don't know if she's going to cancel more, but she goes, you know what? I've been up all night, unable to swallow, in so much pain. She just left the hospital. She goes, I'm not cleared to sing for the next 2 shows. But she didn't say what it was that she had. What, you got strep, or is this a cold, or, you know? But she also can't strain her voice, especially in a condition where you're sick. You know how, like, when you're sick and you're like, and then you start singing or you do anything, it strains the voice and can actually mess up your vocal cords in the process. So she is going to be taking time off. We don't know exactly how much time or any other shows are going to be affected, but we will definitely keep you up to date on that.
2: Better be in time for our concert, September 20th.
3: Yeah, get that together.
1: Yeah, get it together before then,
3: well,
1: right?
3: You don't have to sing. Just stand up there and dance to it.
1: You don't got to do just nothing. Just stand there.
3: Just call me on stage. I'll sing them.
1: Oh, man. And, you know, Dolly Parton passing away. A lot of people are making tributes all over social media. A lot of people are talking about it. You got news outlets. You got, you know, influencers, celebrities, everybody. She meant something to everybody. This woman was in the industry for so long. She is known as the Queen of Country. But who did she leave her estate to? All right. It's between $450 to $650 million, ooh, including her house. Would you like to know who she left a good chunk of that $600 million to?
2: Yeah.
3: Who is it?
1: Miley Cyrus.
2: Miley Cyrus? Wow.
1: Dolly Parton had no children. Okay, she did not have children. She was unable to have kids starting at the age of 35. I don't know exactly what the complications were, but I'm sure, you know, people know.

0: But, you know, she got secretly married in Georgia to Carl Dean, and she was already, I think she was 18 when she met him, and I think she shortly married him thereafter. She was unable to have kids and instantly was drawn to Miley Cyrus. I mean, Miley loved her. Miley was by her side when she passed away. She's also leaving a couple mil to another country singer, and who's going to get the house? She's going to leave it to an orphanage so they can raise orphan kids. She's going to leave it to the state.
1: I like that.
0: So they can actually do that. Now, out of all the money that she made, she gave away, they said, reportedly over $300 million to stuff for kids in need.
2: $300 million?
0: $300 million. Like, throughout her career, she has donated so much money. And the fact that she is now donating her home, she said if anything happened to her, it's going to go to the state. They can use it as an orphanage or anything for children. I think that's amazing. A lot of people paid tributes, including Buckingham Palace, playing 9 to 5. And I thought that was actually kind of cool. We'll always love you. Everybody was talking about it. R.I.P. You know what, though? It is a celebration of life for her because nothing but positivity has been said. That is celebration of life 1,000%.
1: And some bad news for the Landman fans with Billy Bob Thornton. It says season 3 won't be back until 2027. And I feel like they have lied to us because when the last season ended, it was supposed to happen in November this year. But they're going to start filming next month in September, and it should be back around like early spring or even later. But I'm just really disappointed because I really like this show, and they teased us for like since it came out that it was going to be happening every November. And so there's going to be 10 more, it says, crazy, wow, wonderful, and wild episodes.
0: Billy, fine, but I want it now.
1: Yeah, so I'm really upset about this, but I guess we just have to wait.
0: I wonder if it was a scheduling conflict, like either Demi Moore or some of the people on set.
1: I don't know. It doesn't quite say that, actually.
0: Yeah.
1: It doesn't say anything about that. Wow. They're just saying that they're just set to film on in September. But you, I guess it's with the picture you showed of Demi Moore.
2: Yeah. Like,
0: maybe they're going to wait for her to eat some food.
1: Yeah, because she is going
2: to be waiting a long time. So, New Mexicans should be happy this weekend, specifically Albuquerque, because a lot of our landmarks are set to shine in the Coyote versus Acme movie debut. And I forgot about this movie. So, yeah, so all across town, if you know, we love to see our city in the movies. And this is going to be all throughout this movie. It stars John Cena. And I was just looking here, Rotten Tomatoes, guess what they gave it? Guess
0: they scored the it bad.
1: Negative one? No, 95%.
2: Really?
0: 95% what? Good? Have you ever,
2: yes.
0: Really?
2: Yes. Yes.
0: Watch out.
2: 127 critic reviews on Rotten Apples with an astonishing 95% of them being positive. So, you know, there's going to be a lot of places in the city that's going to be throughout the movie because it was filmed exclusively right here in Albuquerque.
1: That's awesome. Is it going to be live action or just live
2: cartoons? No, it's live action with the cartoons.
1: Okay.
2: So it's going to be like how Jessica Rabbit and
1: Roger Rabbit.
2: Roger Rabbit. I said Jessica Rabbit, but Roger Rabbit and all of them were. So
1: You know, that's actually one of my favorite Looney Tunes, like, was it segments?
2: What's that?
0: Jessica Rabbit and Roger Rabbit?
2: No, Coyote and Roadrunner.
1: Yeah, that was the most fun. Because they don't talk or anything.
2: They don't do anything. The only thing you hear is meet, meet.
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2: Hello.
3: Hola, my name is Carmen. Can I please speak to Christina?
2: Yeah, this is Christina.
3: I'm calling with Ilnara Banana Travel Services. We handle all corporate travel for and you and three of your coworkers are scheduled to head to London for business next Monday?
2: Correct, yes.
3: We've gotten alerted by the airlines that all of your return flights have been rescheduled.
2: Yeah.
3: And no one from our office was notified by your supervisors or anyone at your company that this change was happening.
2: Okay. Apologies for not...
3: Your flights were changed from Friday to the following Wednesday.
2: You are correct. Yeah.
3: Who authorized that?
2: We authorized it.
3: Who's
2: employees.
3: We?
2: Me, Jake from accounting, Steve from human resources. He's from human resources, Steve.
3: Ma'am, none of them have the authority to make changes to your travel.
2: Steve can't. He's human resources.
3: Please stop interrupting me.
2: You're interrupting me.
3: I am not interrupting you. You already just threw Steve under the bus. I need to go now handle Steve.
2: No. You don't even know which Steve. We have two Steves at human resources. Hello? Hello? Oh.
3: Hello?
2: Hello?
3: Hola, this is Carmen. I believe we were disconnected.
2: Yes.
3: Okay, I spoke to Mark, your COO.
2: Uh-huh.
3: And he's pissed. He said Steve doesn't even have the authority to use the bathroom without permission, let alone change travel.
2: Okay.
3: So I'm going to need you to send Mark an email letting him know what you told me, that this was all Steve's idea.
2: I am not sending Mark an email about Steve, but I might send Mark an email about you.
3: What do you mean about me?
2: Oh, because you are being very aggressive about this.
3: I'm being aggressive. You snitched on your coworker, Steve, and now he's going to get fired.
2: No, you threw Steve under the bus.
3: You said it was all Steve's idea.
2: Excuse me, I did not.
3: Yes, you did.
2: I hope that call was being recorded.
3: It was. Okay, you want to hear it? Here it goes.

0: authorized it from human resources. He authorized it.
1: Yeah, exactly. Exactly. No. Who's lying now?
0: No, no, no.
1: Who's lying now?
0: That was some like AI stuff. That's like sloppy.
1: AI.
0: That is sloppy, okay? Don't even.
1: Oh my goodness.
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1: Harvest Wine Fest. Oh my gosh. Whatever, you have to go. Because it's like our favorite event that we love going to.
2: Yes, every year.
1: Every single year. Buck, you finally checked out the one that they had in the summer.
3: Yes.
1: Did you get tipsy?
3: No, I got drunk.
1: You know what?
3: I had to Uber there and back.
1: I encourage everybody's truth on the show.
2: I love that, man.
3: Tipsy, that ain't even the word. What
2: I
3: happened?
2: Was too, man.
1: All that sampling got you twisted, son.
3: Man, I was sitting out there watching, you know, the DJs do their thing, and next thing I know, I was sitting down like front row in the. Were you sitting up with the seats?
1: Yeah.
3: Man, I know. I just had my stomach out. I was just like, this is the life right here.
1: It is so much fun, you guys. My whole thing is I love the wine, right? And like, I taste and sample all the wines. Not only that, they're shopping. You could do jewelry. You could do clothing. They got like CBD. They got everything. Art. They have art out
2: clothes,
1: there as well.
2: Purses.
1: Yeah. Silent disco.
2: Oh,
1: and
2: yeah.
1: Then,
2: yeah.
1: I remember, was it you that passed by Ando that one year and you were like, I saw y'all dancing all by yourself and I was all, hey!
2: It's pretty funny watching them, but it's actually cool if you have never experienced a silent disco.
1: Yeah, yeah. It's so dope. It is so dope. And not only that, they have all kinds of other things as well. Plenty of wine that you can buy as well while you're sampling everything. So call in right now. We got a pair of tickets. When is this going on, Buck?
3: So this is happening all this weekend, 3-day weekend on a Labor Day weekend. So the tickets include a Viva Vino wine glass, unlimited sampling, $5 off a bottle to take home. And also, don't forget, you can get 2 tickets for the price of 1 for a limited time at halfoffnewmexico.com. That's right. 2 for the price of 1. You guys know we want to do this, especially in this economy. And that's happening from September the 5th through the 7th at Balloon Fiesta Park.
1: And that's next weekend.
3: Yes,
1: that's
3: it is.
2: Yes, it is.
3: That's wild.
1: That's not this weekend, but next weekend.
3: Yep.
1: Already into September, right? So crazy. So call in 262-547-7262-KISS.
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3: Yeah, so my boyfriend hasn't been coming around, like, really at all lately. It's not like him. And when I try to get a hold of him or talk to him, he always, says he's busy or he has something he has to do. So we can't even conversate about what's going on. I mean, can you help me? What is it actually going on?
1: Yeah, absolutely. We'll go ahead and give Tristan a call and see if he takes it.
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1: Hey, Tristan, this is Ando from the Gina Lee Fuentes Show. So your girlfriend, Andrea, says you haven't been going by lately and wants to get to the bottom of whatever's going on. So is everything okay?
2: Actually, no.
3: What's going on, babe? Why haven't you been coming by? I miss you.
2: Well, for starters, I don't think I even want to talk to you after what you did.
3: Wait, what I did?
2: You know what you... You made a fake profile to see if I would step out on you. I saw the profile when you left your phone open. It was just right there, like, hey, look at me. It's a trap. Are you crazy or something?
3: Wow, you're really that mad about this? I only did it to see if you were faithful and loyal to the relationship. It wasn't even my idea. My friend said that they've done it before. No, it wasn't my idea.
2: And whose idea was it?
3: Tamara. And then she said she's already done it to a bunch of guys that she had been with, and that it was a really good way to see if you were faithful or not. People do that all the time. I don't see why that's that big a deal.
2: I think that's what you're looking for to happen. So I wouldn't even put any energy into it.
3: Well, as soon as you have something wrong, obviously you just shut down. You don't talk to me. So how am I supposed to know what's going on at all? So then I try to use this other way to figure out what is happening, if this is what's going on or not.
2: Ask me.
3: You don't communicate. Even when I try to get you to come over, you just say you're busy or you have something to do. So obviously you were mad, but you didn't tell me anything that was going on at all. So I have to figure out a way to find out?
2: You know, Andrea, I think I need time to figure out if I want to be in this or not, because this is really wild, especially what you did.
4: Okay, I get it. But y'all, why is she taking advice from did you hear how she said that?
1: Yeah.
4: She was like, she did it to a lot of guys she was with. I'm like, first off, a lot of guys she was with pumped the brakes. Like, I didn't realize that we're still doing this.
1: Yeah, she should have done it the old fashioned way. Like, and wear a wig and go look for your boyfriend at the bar.
4: You know what, Ando? You keep bringing that up. I only did that once.
1: Why do you have to make a fake profile? Just go wear a fake wig and follow your man around.
4: You know
5: what part of girl world is this?
1: Gina's
4: first
1: world.
4: First off, Gina's world. First off, this happened in Denver. That was a long time ago. And it kind of, you know, every girl has a crazy point. You know, yeah. He just happened to hit that button right on the head. And I was like, you know what? I'll find out if you're cheating myself. And I put a wig on and I went to the bar.
1: Yeah, do that. That's way better than making fake profiles.
4: Y'all, I didn't even realize that girls were still doing that. Or sometimes guys do it too. But making a fake profile to see if your man is actually physically going to cheat. Like, you're going to actually tell him, like, oh, you're fine. You're hot. Ooh, I want to get with you. Like, stuff like that. You're expecting him to do that. You're making it happen.
5: If you would be if you would be the fake broad, maybe you can keep your man. How about that?
4: Oh my gosh, I almost spit my coffee out.
5: Dang, you put more effort into being the fake girl than you are the real person.
4: You know what? I feel like Buck is onto something though. Man. Think about it, because a lot of people start out like, ooh, I'm gonna give you this, I'm gonna get it like that, like, you know, with her partner, and then it cools off, right? And then they're not the same person they were from the get-go.
5: Yeah, we got to do a separate segment about you and this wig, though.
4: Hey.
5: Because I never heard this story. What the hell?
4: No! This is y'all, first off.
5: We can talk about this later.
4: First off, it's not about me.
1: But that would be better.
4: But I've done everything.
5: No, it wouldn't. They're both crazy.
4: What do you guys think about it? How, fellas, especially, have y'all ever known your girl to do this or get her friends? Have y'all seen it where they're like, go ahead and hit on him. He doesn't know we're friends. See if he takes the bait. Of course. That. Are you serious?
1: Yeah. But they told me years later, like the friend, when me and that girl stopped seeing each other, the friend told me years later, did you know that, you know, she made me make a fake profile so you could like take the bait? And honestly, when I saw, I was like, what name was it? I don't think I ever read the message, or I did and I didn't know him and didn't hit him back.
4: Yeah.
5: Hey, play the game with me. This was going to happen.
4: What?
5: I'm talking to everybody. Play it. Don't mess around if you want to. Nah, man, that's crazy. A flock of fraud broads. That's what I call it.
4: Because a flock of fraud broads?
5: Yeah, that's, come
4: a
5: on.
4: A flock
5: now.
4: Of fraud broads.
5: And they always hang together in packs and... And they encourage it, and they're like, yeah, girl, this is what we need to do. Like,
4: yeah,
5: it's crazy, man.
4: You're right.
5: This, Like, you're too old for all this. For real.
4: Can we talk about this, though? Fellas, how do you feel about it? If you've busted your girl doing this, people are already calling in. 262-5477-262-KISS. You can also watch the show live on air behind the scenes on YouTube under Gina Lee Fuentes TV, Twitch and Facebook under The Gina Lee Fuentes Show. Would y'all leave your girl if you knew that she made a fake profile to see if you would cheat? And Buck is onto something. Maybe if you would actually carry certain characteristics of probably what you got when first got together, there may not be an issue. But I don't know. 262-5477-262-KISS.
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1: Hey, Tristan, this is Ando from the Gina Lee Fuentes Show. So your girlfriend, Andrea, says you haven't been going by lately and wants to get to the bottom of whatever's going on. So is everything okay?
2: Actually, no.
3: What's going on, babe? Why haven't you been coming by? I miss you.
2: Well, for starters, I don't think I even want to talk to you after what you did.
3: Wait, what I did?
2: You know what you did? You made a fake profile to see if I would step out on you. I saw the profile when you left your phone open. It was just right there, like, hey, look at me, it's a trap. Are you crazy or something?
3: Wow, you're really that mad about this? I only did it to see if you were faithful and loyal to the relationship. It wasn't even my idea. My friend said that they've done it before. No, it wasn't my idea.
2: Whose idea was it?
3: Tamara. And then she said she's already done it to a bunch of guys that she had been with, and that it was a really good way to see if you were faithful or not. People do that all the time. I don't see why that's that big a deal.
2: I think that's what you're looking for to happen. So I wouldn't even put any energy into it.
3: Well, as soon as you have something wrong, obviously you just shut down, you don't talk to me. So how am I supposed to know what's going on at all? So then I try to use this other way to figure out what is happening, if this is what's going on or not.
2: I don't know, ask me.
3: You don't communicate. Even when I try to get you to come over, you just say you're busy or you have something to do. So obviously you were mad, but you didn't tell me anything that was going on at all. So I have to figure out a way to find out?
2: You know, Andrea, I think I need time to figure out if I want to be in this or not, because this is really wild, especially what you did.
4: Okay, you know, I'm going to have to agree with that, because I feel like if you do something to that extent, that's a lot. You know, I mean, and especially if you're baiting your boyfriend, and or you're getting your friends to bait the boyfriend and see if he takes the bait.
1: You don't think it's a good idea?
4: No.
1: Why not?
4: Because that's the quickest way to, number one, not only make the relationship fall apart, you're doing it just to see, you're tempting him. Really?
5: No, it's you're not tempting even, him. It's not even that. It's this. You're with somebody you don't trust. So why? How are you with someone you don't trust?
4: That's
5: true. Makes no sense. And then also, here's the thing that I don't like about any of this. So when he doesn't take the bait, no one says, you know what? Hey, that was me. I apologize. They don't say none of that.
4: No, he's really right. True. He's right.
5: It's like, come on, man. What are we doing?
4: Yeah.
5: What are we doing?
1: It's like when they go through your phone and find nothing.
5: Exactly.
4: that's classic, that, right?
5: Whenever that happens. Whenever they start acting nice out of the blue.
4: There's a problem.
5: Oh, yeah. You went through my phone, didn't find nothing.
4: Mm-hmm.
5: Huh? Try to make up for it because you feel guilty. That's crazy.
4: See, the only time that I had a fake profile was because... This was years ago in Denver, but that's after I got cheated on, and then I got really kind of like, oh my gosh, what's going on? Why her kind of type situation? So I made it just to snoop. I didn't do it to take this babe. Like, it's an eyeball.
1: And he still knew it was you.
4: Because I named it Gina. Like, what an idiot. Like, I named it after me. Like, are you kidding? You know,
5: so you're a 006 and a half. You're not 007.
4: I tried, though. You know what? I tried. I eventually got a wig and went to the bar. What do you know? And I busted him that way. All right, so 262-5477-262-KISS. And let's go ahead and see what you guys think about this.
1: All right, this is on text line from Cassandra. She says, I think every woman should try and do this at least once. I tried it once on one of my boyfriends, and I actually caught him because he was trying to hit on me when I was on a fake profile. So I think all women should try this at least once.
5: You know why he tried to talk to the fake profile? Because she was better than you.
4: Oh,
5: be the fake profile in real life.
4: Oh, my God.
5: That's crazy that you guys know what you men want, but you don't be that person in real life.
1: Yeah, that's true. Why don't they?
5: Yes.
4: Because it's a lot. Like, they chill out. It's like the Kardashians, you guys. Remember how sexual they are when they get into the relationship, and then once they're in the relationship, nobody holds true.
1: That's why they get cheated on, right?
4: Like, they don't keep the image up. We're going to be taking it to the phone lines right now, 262-5477-262-KISS. What are your thoughts on this? Hi, you're on live.
6: Hey, good morning. This is Will.
4: Hey, Will. Okay, be honest. Give it to us. How would you feel if Val did this?
6: I do the exact same thing this man do. I applaud him for not putting up with the BS. Like, she's taking relationship advice from a single woman who does this constantly to guys. Obviously, she did this to a lot of guys, which means she's not in a long-lasting, healthy relationship, and that's the advice you want to take. She did the right thing.
1: That is kind of crazy how, like, women or even men in relationships take advice from their single friends, because they're... Your single friends are going to want to make you do single stuff.
6: Correct. And there's nothing wrong with that, because that's where they at. And you got to know that's where they at. So if I'm going to ask for marriage advice, I'm not going to ask my single friend. That'd be crazy of me. I got to ask somebody who's in it, in a long, healthy relationship, to be like, hey, what do you think about this situation and how I navigate it? If I ask my single friends, bro, I'm about to be back out in them streets.
4: Hey, Will, let me go ahead and give Val some advice on your relationship.
5: Cut the call. 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
4: All right, so there seems to be a lot of people talking about the Kalani concert. A lot of people love it. She's not feeling too great right now. I don't know exactly what ended up happening, but she's having to cancel a couple of tour dates. Hopefully it's just a cold and it's nothing more. Might be like strep throat, because apparently she said they're having me cancel. You know, I'm in severe pain. She says she's in severe pain and unable to swallow. So that sounds like strep. Because if you've ever had strep, man, that hurts. Oh my gosh, that hurts.
1: Doesn't that feel like knives cutting your throat?
4: Like every time you swallow, it just feels like somebody's got a razor and is just cutting up your throat, like nonstop. And you're like, ugh.
1: I don't think I've ever gotten strep, but I've gotten COVID that felt like that. I was like, man, why does it hurt to cough? Every time I coughed, it felt like lightning in my chest.
4: I got strep once in my life, and that's all it took. I was like, oh, I never want to have this again. It's absolutely a nightmare. She's not really stating exactly what it is that she's sick with. I mean, it could be a common cold. I mean, it's hard to swallow whenever you get sick and everything kind of gets inflamed. But she says she's in severe pain, unable to swallow. She goes, I've been up all night, unable to swallow, in so much pain. I just left the hospital. I'm not cleared.

0: to sing for the next two shows.
1: Hey, I don't want to hear none of that. You need to get it together by the time you get to Albuquerque. I don't know what you got to do, what you need to gargle, whatever you need to put in your mouth or whatever. But you got to be here on the 20th, all right?
2: Yeah, that's a little too close to our date. That's less than a month away, right?
0: So her shows were in New Jersey, Washington, D.C. They are canceled. She is going to try to resume the Saturday show in Richmond. But this is where it's getting kind of tricky, you guys. If it does not clear, she's going to have to actually cancel more dates and reschedule dates as well. So we're going to keep an eye on that as it is currently going on. Who gets the $600 million estate of Dolly Parton? Now, her home was about $80 million. She had no children. And a lot of people are like, okay, who's going to get what? She actually left the house. She did so much for kids. Not only did she do books, she did entertainment stuff. She's got Dollywood. She's got everything, right? Like, who's going to get what? $20 million in cash is what she always had. And I'm like, damn.
3: Yeah.
0: In the house, on hand. I'm like, I'm not quite sure where that's going to go. But the house itself, the mansion, was $80 million. She's going to leave that to an orphanage for children to be raised there. Like, if they want to be there, she left her house to, you know, for kids to have somewhere to go. Not only that, where did the other 600 or 450 all the way up to 600 million in her estate go? 600 million, if I'm not mistaken, or close to 400 million are going to be left. It's going straight to Miley Cyrus. She left it all.
3: What did she do for
0: Miley? That's her granddaughter.
1: Hold on. Yeah.
3: Oh, granddaughter.
0: That's her She, in other words, she kind of like adopted her into her life, okay. Looked at her as her kid and was like, that is my granddaughter, all that.
1: Hold on. I looked that up. So what they were talking about, I don't know who started this. So they're saying, you know, her musical rights, because she had the masters on all of her music.
0: Yeah.
1: And someone on the internet is saying that that's going to go to Miley Cyrus. It hasn't been confirmed, but that's what the talk is.
0: Everything, because she loves Miley Cyrus. And they said that Miley Cyrus was at her bedside right at the very end. Thank you, Miley Cyrus, for keeping it quiet that she had cancer. Because Miley could have slipped at any point.
3: Exactly.
0: She could have slipped and she never did.
1: If I'm in the line of getting the musical rights of Dolly Parton, I ain't saying nothing either. I'm not messing that up.
0: Right. You know, and then there was another country singer as well that she's going to leave about like 20 or 30 million to just because she liked her so much.
3: Wow.
0: And then the rest of the money, you guys, in her life while she was alive, about $300 million was given away to help children. 300. She loved children. She just never could have her own.
3: I'm taking it all to the grave.
0: Oh, man. Yeah. You know, Andal's like, crank it in. Put it in.
3: I'm going to put it in my will to burn all the money.
1: Ooh.
0: Actually, I would do that.
3: What?
0: That would be dope. I'd do it.
1: No, wouldn't.
0: Yeah.
1: No. Y'all going to say all this and I'm still alive? All right. I see how it is. I got y'all. I see how you really feel.
0: You guys get everything.
1: So I'm just going to be at your funeral just smelling all the money burning, huh? That's how you feel?
0: I would totally leave y'all money. I totally would. I love you guys.
3: So the Tupac trial, the prosecutors arrested their case, and now the defense is going to take over this Thursday. And I'm like, all right, is there really going to be a case? Because that guy's a public defender for QVD.
1: Yeah.
3: He's going to say, you know what? I got nothing. And it'd be over. But 25 witnesses. And I actually listened to hours and hours of audio and video. And now they have rested their case. The prosecutors have rested their case. So we'll have to see what happens on Thursday. I have a feeling that the defense has nothing to say.
1: Nothing. I also know this is how bad his lawyer is. We still know him as Keefy D. We don't know his real name or nothing.
0: He's referring to him as Keefy D.
3: Dwayne Davis?
0: Yeah, Dwayne Davis.
1: Nobody knows who
0: he's referred to him as Keefy D during the trial, too.
1: Yeah, it's like, yeah, my man Keefy over here. Yeah, you guilty, bro. You guilty.
0: Yeah, this is what is everybody saying? This is like one of the biggest trials 30 years later, and you got a public defender who is going to ride his career out on the fact that he actually assisted with the entire Tupac situation and trial. That's wild.
1: Yeah. Also, man, we had another one taken from us, another actor, Tim Curry. We know him from the Rocky Horror Picture Show. Me, I personally equate him to the original Pennywise from the 90s version of Stephen King's It. He was also the Plaza Hotel concierge in Home Alone 2.
3: Yeah.
0: Clue. He did everything.
1: He was. Tony nominations, Emmy nominations. You know, he was 80 years old and he passed away, man. Just another one that's taken from us that we know so well through the movies.
0: You guys, so I made a list of the celebrities that need to stay home. Okay, because if anything happens to these celebrities, and I want to know if you guys agree. Okay, I'm going to pull up the sounder page really quick before we go to commercial.
1: Okay, let me see.
0: Because I literally made a list

0: Because I feel like we all get affected by some of these celebrities when they pass away, and we're like, oh no, because you grew up with them, right? Like,
1: right.
0: You grew up listening, you grew up watching them on TV or whatnot. And I just kind of feel, oh, geez.
2: And
0: I
2: can get my computer. You've been going through all of
0: the whole thing. Every time I try to click on it, it goes somewhere else. All right, so sounder page is up. You guys got your sounders?
1: Yep.
0: All right, here's the list of celebrities I need to stay home and not have anything happen to.
1: So we make the sound if we agree.
0: If you agree.
1: All right.
0: Willie Nelson, sit your ass down. I need you to be okay.
1: Yeah, Willie's so high.
0: That will mess me up.
1: Willie's in heaven already. He just don't know.
0: Oh, my gosh.
3: Exactly.
0: Stevie Nicks. I am a huge fanatic of Stevie Nicks. I need Stevie Nicks to stay home.
1: Yeah.
0: Stevie Nicks, I need you to... Cher!
1: Yeah,
0: Cher!
1: Put Cher in some bubble wrap.
0: Cher! Y'all, bubble wrap her. Keep her safe.
1: Yep.
0: Do we agree? Reba McEntire.
1: Reba!
0: I love me some Reba McEntire.
1: Yeah, Reba,
0: please stay home. Jane Fonda. Hey, stay home.
3: I love Jane Fonda.
0: There you go. That's going to mess you up. Celine Dion. Celine Dion. I love Celine Dion.
1: Yeah.
0: I would cry.
3: Good people.
0: With all these... Elton John, I need you to sit down, stay home. Nothing can happen to him.
1: Okay.
0: George Strait, please stay home.
1: Okay.
0: Stay safe.
3: Yeah, but you know, some of them are kind of up there, so
1: I was going to
0: say, Gina,
1: can we get somebody that's...
0: Phil Collins is already there.
1: In the age that we're not...
0: No, these have to be the older folk. This has to be the older folk because everybody was affected by Dolly passing away.
1: Yeah.
0: So, there you go. Yeah. Phil Collins is the final one on the list.
3: If they exceed 75, I think I'm good.
1: I don't know, man. Like,
0: you're good until you realize it's your favorite actor.
1: Like Morgan Freeman, come on, man.
3: Oh, that's one.
1: Come on, we can't.
3: Like Betty White when she passed.
0: Yeah. Al Pacino, I need you to stay home.
1: No, he's got a good young one, so he'd be all right.
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1: All right, so we got some winning, and I believe it's going to be a four-pack of tickets.
2: Yes, it is. It's four-pack of tickets to see the black and yellow New Mexico United as they take on San Antonio FC. That's going to be this Saturday in 2 days on the 29th at Rio Grande Credit Union Field. We got a four-pack of tickets.
1: All right, so call in right now.

0: 262-5477-262KIZ. You know what's crazy? Oh, I have to write the number out and I have to have it in front of me because I say this number every single day.
1: After 10 years?
0: After 10 plus years, yeah. And I still mess it up. Do you remember when I gave the wrong number out before?
1: I don't even know.
0: I have no clue what I said, but I knew it was the wrong number. And I'm like, I have to have the number right in front of me. And then you said, thank God. Because Buck was like, I do the same thing, too.
2: I was doing the same thing on the nights and the weekends. I would scramble. I was like, oh, there it is.
0: He was like, thank God you haven't posted up.
2: Yes.
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1: Hi, my name is Sam.
2: And your winner!
3: Yes, Sam! You just won yourself
1: that's so fantastic. I can't believe it.
3: All right, Sam, you just won yourself a 4-pack of tickets to see the Black and Yellow of New Mexico United. That game is happening this Saturday, August the 29th. Who are you going to take?
1: My two kids and my husband. We've never been, so I'm so excited.
4: Oh, my gosh. You're going to love it. You're going to love it. It is going to be so much fun.
1: Everyone has so much fun.
4: Yes, you're going to have a blast. Congratulations.
1: Thank you so much. What a way to start the morning.
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1: All right, so I got the sounder page up, and I want to know if you guys are capable of doing any of these, or if you, it's got to be a habit, okay? Not that you're capable, because I know everybody is capable of doing the things that I'm going to list off.
2: Okay.
1: But I need to know if you guys already have it implemented, and if this is what you do. And then I'm going to tell you what that means, okay?
2: Hmm?
1: So, are you great at asking questions when situations arise? Okay, good or bad, you're going to ask questions. Are you good at asking questions?
3: Okay, there you go.
4: The problem is the question that I ask.
1: Right, yeah. Like,
4: what the hell are you doing? Like, what is this?
1: Sit down, what's wrong with you?
4: Yeah.
1: All right, next one is, are you comfortable with silence?
4: Oh my goodness, yes.
1: When somebody is talking to you or you just happen to be out with somebody, do you put your phone away in general? That means like you're at work, if somebody is talking to you, if you're out in public or somebody says anything, do you put your phone away? Okay. Do you move with purpose? You have a goal in mind. You have a goal you've set and you know what you're trying to accomplish and you've got a goal in mind. Do you actively, when somebody is talking to you and somebody says, hey, Ando, hey, Buck, I have a question for y'all. Do y'all actively listen?
4: No.
1: No.
4: Not all the time.
1: All of us.
4: It just depends who's asking.
2: Yeah.
1: Yeah.

0: and love your time alone. Yeah, smile often. Do you guys smile often or no?
1: No.
2: Yeah.
3: I do just so I, it brings up my mood.
1: No,
3: I never smile just to smile?
1: No.
3: Damn.
0: No. You guys,
1: I always get told that. Like I told the other day, you look angry. No, I don't have to be smiling. Like
0: he's RBF.
1: Yeah.
0: Yeah, he's got RBF.
3: But you're more internal.
1: No, I'm just not. It's okay not to be like smiling and jolly all the time. It's okay. Doesn't mean you're upset. It's just like you're just chilling.
0: All right, you know what? If you actually don't miss, and we're talking, if you actually miss one of these, that actually means you're not an active like person who's engaged. If you actually spot on, do a majority of what's on this list, people will find you irresistible because these are the things that are missing in everyday life that people are, there are people who can't be alone. There are people who cannot sit in silence. They have to have the TV on. They got to have something or other going on. They can't enjoy a Friday night at home alone. They got to go out and do something. There's people that don't listen. You know, I mean, they said if you have a majority of what's on this list, you are an irresistible person.
3: Really?
0: Do you actually agree with that?
3: I feel like that just makes me feel like I'm grounded. Like I can do all those things and
0: grounded like in trouble or grounded like to the earth?
3: Exactly, like in trouble. You know? Yeah.
1: No, I say it all the time. Sometimes I like to enjoy these bills. I like to enjoy these bills. Like you know that. What that means, Gina?
0: No.
1: Enjoy these bills. I pay PNM. I pay gas. I'm going to enjoy that sometimes.
0: Yeah. Enjoy the bills. Yeah. There you go.
3: All the subscription services you have.
1: Yeah, exactly.
3: I'm going to enjoy that home.
0: It not only shows that you are irresistible, you also have a big heart and you are very smart in your work environment. You know when to shut up and you know when to pay attention. You know how to keep your money. You know how to lose your money. But the biggest thing is if you have these characteristics that you do and you implement daily, you're irresistible.
3: Oh, to who?
0: To everybody? Whoever's in your life. To everybody. I mean, there's people here that you can run into and you're like, oh my gosh, you say hello and they're like, I love them.
1: That's not a good thing.
3: Buck, do you feel irresistible?
1: No. I think I'm irresistible to the wrong people.
3: Yeah, me too.
0: Facts.
3: You ever look at your dating profile?
1: Yeah, you'd be like, man.
3: Man, there's people liking me.
1: No, I send you guys. I'm like, look at this. Look at Miss Higginbotham.
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1: I want to ask you guys something. Do you have a lot of I don't care in you?
2: Yeah.
1: Okay, you have a lot of tons of it. Okay, Buck, do you have a lot of...
2: I can even share some with
3: you. Yeah, I don't care about a lot of stuff.
1: We're hitting an all-time high on this, you guys. I think that we're pretty much over everything. Okay, now when I say I don't care, you know, I don't care. That feeling of I don't care, you're just coasting along. This is what I'm trying to explain. You're just coasting. You're just waking up, doing what you know you have to do. And you can't wait till you get home to do nothing. Like, you don't even... like
2: that's the fun part.
1: The money, take that out of the question, because everybody is living paycheck to paycheck. Everybody has got like $30 left in their accounts. So much stuff. Everything is expensive. We have an enormous amount of people that have this I don't care feeling towards their job, towards their family, towards their partner, towards the people involved in their life, where they're at in their life, and the fact that nobody has enough money saved up for the future. That's why we have a huge amount of I don't care.
2: Yeah, you got to give me a reason to care. That's what it comes down to. Give me a reason to care. But even if I had like a lot of money, I would still like to, like, you know, stay at home. I enjoy my peace at home.
1: Yeah.
2: And I can just still not care at home.
1: It's a growing concern because the empathy is getting turned off. Nobody's really caring about what they're doing at their job. Nobody really cares. Just give me the check, because you know what? The check's not even going to be enough because you ain't even covering the inflation that's going on. It's how everybody's looking at it.
3: Well, you got to side with them sometimes, because let's just be real. Something happens to you, they plug somebody in a position like it's nothing.
1: Oh, yeah, everybody's replaceable.
3: Yeah, so you can't really blame people who think that way, because it's like, hey, if something happened to me tomorrow, how long would it take for them to post your job? Like, you could be sitting in a hospital and you're looking like, man, they got my position already, you know, up for being open, and they're trying to fill it.
1: You know what's so messed up? Okay, so in Denver, when I lived in Denver at one of the radio stations that I worked at there, I remember the receptionist, and she did production. She did both. It was kind of like a dual position. Like, she would put in prod and, you know, production. That's what production is called, like commercials. Prod, and then she did the front office, right? She had gone in for a hysterectomy, and then she died during the procedure hysterectomy. She died on the table. Do you want to know how long they waited before they posted?
2: One day?
1: Less than. Day of.
2: Day of?
1: Day of.
2: We need a new one.
1: Yeah, day of. They had it up and posted day of.
2: Man, they brutal.
3: Had a potluck and everything.
1: Yes, you know what? Come on now. But here's the thing, though. We are in such a big I don't care mode. Nobody cares. You only care about being able to go home, chill, do nothing. Be in your own sanctuary, because that's the only place everybody feels protected at this point, because we don't trust anything around us. But our empathy is, it's getting turned off. Do you think that's true?
2: I turn mine on and off all the time. Like, I choose when to care, because a lot of times I just don't.
3: Well, it just depends. Just because you care about it doesn't mean everybody else has to care about it.
1: Yeah.
3: That's the thing I don't like. Like, someone has something that they really care about and they try to dump it off on you. Like, you know what? I don't care. That's you.
1: If somebody came up to you and said, oh, Buck, look at this, and they're so happy and they're your partner, you actually wouldn't care? Or would you show like some kind of interest at least?
3: I'm happy that you're happy.
2: Do you act like you care?
1: Hey, that's a great question.
3: Do you act like you care?
2: I act like I care.
3: So my partner would know that I'm acting in the first place. Mm. So I ain't going to act like it.
2: Oh, I'm a good actor.
3: See what I'm saying? Because most people get more offended that you're acting the role, because they know you really don't care.
2: Oh, wow.
3: You're like, so wow, cool. That's crazy.
1: We've been through so much.
3: Unpause my game.
1: We've been through so much since 2020, you guys. You know, think about 2020 all the way up to now. It feels like hell on earth. Can we just be honest? Like, looking at everything, look at what happened in Nepal. Look at what happened in Nepal out of the blue.
2: Where are you living?
1: I mean, it feels like we're living hell on earth, because we got so many things that are happening on a daily basis. Recalls, food, everything.
2: Think what you're saying is a mindset.
1: But everybody's on the I don't care mindset? That's kind of interesting. Earth? Yeah.
2: You're only making it hell on earth if you're just thinking that way.
1: Well, that's true, too. It's what you visualize, right?
3: There's a lot of people who don't care about, like, we were talking about the story about the Halloween costume from Target.
2: Oh, yeah.
3: I've seen a lot of people on social media, and it doesn't bother me that they don't care. That's
1: right.
3: That's fine. But at something that I care about.
1: Yeah, but you just know because, you judge. Don't act just, like you don't.
3: No, because what do you mean? Judge what?
1: You probably judge if certain people aren't like about it or they're not upset about it, right?
3: No, because there's a lot of people that's not educated about it.
1: There you go.
3: And there's a difference between not being educated and not wanting to be educated.
2: And not wanting to care?
3: Not wanting to care about it.
1: So we're purposely not caring.
3: Yeah, that's what it is.
1: We're purposely not caring.
3: Yeah.
1: Do y'all agree that that's how y'all feel?
2: Yeah, like I don't care right now.
3: Because life, your own life is stressful. Like, why are you trying to add more on to
1: what?
3: It?
1: That's it right there.
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1: Going to be making her way to the 505 mid, I think it's September 20th, and it's going to be going down here pretty soon. But I don't know, because Kalani, this beautiful woman, is having to cancel shows. She's under the weather, but they're not exactly saying what's going on, but it sounds like she has strep. And that'll take, what, a week? So you're back to normal after they give you the meds for that? I'm not quite sure.
2: You did a shot in the butt?
1: I don't know.
2: I've never gotten strep, but they said that's the fastest way to do it.
1: I had strep once in my life, and I lived in Denver when I got that, and I remember I was like, I told the doctor, I was like, please, like, I was like, oh my God, like, because it feels like razors when you swallow. Mm-hmm. It hurts so bad. Oh my gosh. And there's some people that get it all the time.
2: Yeah. Have you got it, Buck?
3: Never
2: got strep.
1: Oh, yet. You don't want that. Trust me. And I think that's what's going on. Not quite sure, but she told fans, you know what? I'm going to have to cancel my show. She's 31 years old.
3: Oh man.
1: She's canceling shows now. I don't know if this is going to be like something that's going on with her voice or what's happening. She said, I've been up all night, can't swallow, so much pain. I just left the hospital. I'm not cleared to sing yet for the next two shows. But they actually said that she might end up having to cancel some more, but then have to reschedule. But I don't know, y'all. It's too close to our date.
3: Yeah, they got to wrap this up. Get it together.
1: Exactly. Get it together. Dolly Parton passed away, and it's a huge celebration of life. Even Buckingham Palace literally started doing 9 to 5. Everybody was singing, everybody was dancing, so many celebrities, tributes are pouring in. Now let's talk about what's going to be left behind. Legacy, it's going to continue. Dollywood is still going to go on, supporting children, books, everything that she had in plan. The play, she had a Broadway play about her life that is going to continue. They expect that to sell out. Wow. I believe that starts in fall, this fall, and I think that's happening in New York, not quite sure where, but she's got that going on. She's got a book also as well. Not only that, if you go into certain stores, she's even got like stuff for food. You know, I mean, she's got Dolly Parton food. Like, I don't know if y'all have seen it. It's kind of like in the Lean Cuisine section.
2: Okay.
1: And it's a pink carton. It's got her on it. It's called Dolly something.
2: I've never looked for that.
1: Yeah, I've never seen it. But and then I finally saw it once at Albertsons, and I was like, wait, what? So, I mean, she's got so much. Who is going to get all the money that is going to be coming in? And whatnot. So the $80 million mansion is actually going to go to the welfare of children. So it's going to be either turned into an orphanage for people to live, the kids to live at. She loved kids. She was never able to have kids. So she died without any children, but she did leave 60%, which is going to be about a good chunk of money. They said anywhere between like $400 million and on up to Miley Cyrus. And everybody's like, why Miley?
2: Yeah.
1: She loved Miley. She got attached to her instantly. And everybody was talking about how great it was that she did that. Another artist who she said reminded her of her when she was little and younger was Lainey Wilson. She left a huge chunk of money for Lainey Wilson
2: Wow.
1: So Lainey Wilson is also going to get money for if she ever needs it. She's going to get millions.

0: be left That's to her crazy. As well. Wow. So she left it to those two celebrities. Lame. Everything else, family's going to get stuff. Nieces and nephews, because, you know, her brothers and sisters did have kids. She was the only one who didn't. Family and celebration of life. Dolly Parton, get ready for it, because I think it's going to be going on for a hot second. We're going to be hearing everything about Dolly Parton and people talking about the life that she lived and the person she was. That woman is missed by everyone.
1: One thing I do want to say, Netflix, you bet not. You know what I'm talking about.
2: Yeah, the documentary.
1: You bet not do
0: Jolene,
1: it.
0: Jolene, they're going to do it. They're going
1: to
0: do
1: it. Nah, I'm talking about how they try to throw dirt on people's names after they pass away.
2: Can you on Dolly?
0: Can you even throw dirt on Dolly?
1: Look, man.
0: You can't do that.
1: People live lives, and they have people like TMZ and Netflix that can get together. Don't do this. Yeah. Leave it alone, because they did it to Michael. Mm-hmm. They do it to a lot of people. As soon as they pass away, they try to come out with the documentaries and throw mud on their name. Don't
0: you
1: do
0: know
1: it.
0: What?
2: Don't do Dolly like that.
1: Yeah.
0: Buck, I give it to 2027.
2: There was no scandal with it, right?
0: No.
1: That we know of.
0: That we know of.
1: Yeah, I don't know, man. It's people's lives, you know.
0: Y'all, everybody was affected by this, so I need her to sit down, like literally all these other celebs. Cher, I need you to be careful. I need Willie Nelson, nothing can happen to him. Stevie Nicks, Reba McEntire, Jane Fonda, Celine Dion, Sam Elliott, Elton John, George Strait, Phil Collins, that's my list. And
2: how come they're mostly white people?
1: Man, I was just going to tell you.
0: How come white?
1: Man, I was going to get her.
0: I'm not a huge Jackie Chan fan.
1: I was going to get her.
0: I can't say Bruce Lee. Y'all, the Lee in my name came from Bruce Lee.
1: Really?
0: Yes, I chose Lee because of Bruce Lee.
2: Okay.
0: I'm a huge... He's already dead. Come on, man.
1: Gina said, I got some black friends, too.
0: Mariah Carey, I need you to be okay.
1: Yeah, but okay, so a lot of those people you named, I wouldn't be surprised, just the way that this month is going, that they would have... that.
0: Y'all, I would...
1: I wouldn't be surprised, because they are up there in age. They've lived the full life.
0: Yeah.
1: Yeah, so...
0: Must be nice, you know, but still, though, I need them to be careful.
2: As you were talking about celebrity deaths, Lil Nas X, he's actually celebrating life for being alive 10,000...
1: Boy, I thought she was going to say... You know what I was going to say, Gina?
3: Oh, Lord, take me instead, Lord, not Lil Nas X. Oh, take me instead.
0: I thought the same thing when I heard that in my heart. I was like,
3: take me instead, Lil Nas X.
2: Well, he is celebrating. Lil Nas X celebrates 10,000 days alive on Earth after rehab. He said, I made it. And he said, tomorrow is my 10,000th day alive. And I made it. You know, he joked a lot and said, a lot of y'all joked and said I wouldn't make it, but I did. Hey. And, you know, he is struggling with his mental health, especially when he was walking down the street in California.
0: Yeah.
2: His high heels and his boxes and his chonas. Well, yeah, there was a lot of people that had to joke with him, joking online. Says, oh, my gosh, you're so brave. And there's another one that said, keep fighting, King. So he is still struggling with his bipolar disorder. Because at one point he felt like embarrassed and he felt I didn't want to take my meds. But now that he's out of rehab, he says he's feeling so much better. So he's celebrating his 10,000th day on Earth. He's 27 years old.
1: Yeah, maybe he can get back to the music. We'll see. You can't start the story off like that.
0: You made
1: speaking
0: my
1: of death, little Nas X.
0: You got both of us at that. My gosh.
1: Well, you know, I hate to do this, and this has been the month. We had someone else pass away not too long ago, actually, just been reported this morning. His name is Samuel Monroe Jr. You may not know the name, but you definitely know the face. If you've looked at any classic hood movies in the 90s, he was the bad guy in it.
2: Okay,
1: let me tell you.
2: Samuel what?
1: His name is Samuel Monroe Jr. And I'm going to tell you, because Jr., if you watched Players Club, did you watch Players Club?
2: Yes, I have.
1: You remember when old girl was like, we got to go to Junior's party.
2: Uh-huh.
1: He was Junior. Remember Menace to Society?
0: Samuel Montel Jr.?
1: No, Samuel Monroe Jr.
2: Yeah, okay, Menace to Society.
1: Yep. Remember when Kane, the girl thought that Kane got her pregnant and it was the cousin?
2: Yeah, okay.
1: And at the end, he came back and shot everybody?
2: Uh-huh.
1: That was him.
2: Okay.
1: Remember Tales from the Hood? The thugs, they went and they didn't know that they were dead. He was one of them. So, I know I'm making jokes light of this, but it's confirmed he passed away. And he passed away of meningitis. He was 52 years old. He had MRSA pneumonia, kidney failure. He required dialysis. He was on life support for a while. And yes, he just passed away, confirmed by his mother, Samuel Monroe Jr. Just another from August of 2026 that's just been taken away from us.
0: You got to be kidding.
1: No, this is crazy. And this really hits for me because I loved all of those movies. This guy, I don't even think he was playing a role. This was him. I feel like it was him in every movie.
0: Who's the other actor who was an Asian actor that passed away like as well? He was really popular. Something Lee.
1: Let me see.
0: Was in it. He literally.
2: That's going to be taken.
1: Oh, yeah. That's like Smith, huh?
0: You know what? Come on, Buck. If you can't find it, look, I'm going to give you like 10 seconds.
1: Let's see. I can type really fast.
2: Asian actor.
1: Oh, yes. This guy.
2: What's his name?
0: I forgot his name.
1: Okay. He was Shang Tsung in Mortal Kombat.
0: Oh, man. Yeah, so what, I forgot his name. Something Lee.
1: His first name was Lee.
0: Okay, yeah, well, then there you go.
1: But that doesn't break down anything. But, yeah.
2: Damn, wow. Okay, let's see. Okay, oh, man. Yeah, this is not coming up.
0: I put
2: Asian Lee on Mortal Kombat.
1: Well, you know, not to put a damper on this, but the guy that I just said, he died in 2025, y'all. See, I'm sorry. I messed this
0: up. Everybody dying. Oh, my gosh.
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3: Hello, my name is Carmen. May I please speak to Gordon?
4: Speaking.
3: I'm calling because it says here that you need a house sitter.
4: That's right.
3: I just wanted to know, how many bedrooms is it?
4: We're really looking for someone responsible.
3: Yeah, but how many bedrooms is it? Because, you know, the more bedrooms that they are, the more I have to charge. The bigger the house, the bigger the check is what I'm trying to tell you.
4: Well, it's four bedrooms.
3: Four bedrooms. Yeah. And you're offering $65 a day?
4: It's a fixed rate.
3: No, I can't do it that low.
4: No,
3: but I was always taught in the school of negotiation, you never take the first offer.
4: Well, I mean, this is a little,
3: Exactly. It's too little. 65 is too little for the day for such a big house.
4: Well,
3: unless, of course, you're going to allow me to have people over, in which case I'll take the 65. But then I have to ask, how much liquor do you have in the cabinet?
4: Well, we don't have alcohol in our house for reasons that I can't get into right now.
3: What are those reasons?
4: Well,
3: who did what to who?
2: Hello?
4: Hello?
3: Hola, this is Carmen. I believe we were disconnected.
4: Hey,
3: Gordon, what's up?
4: I think this is going to work out. We don't want people over.
3: Well, no, I'm saying if you're going to only pay $65 for such a big house, then I'm going to have people over. And if you're not going to supply the alcohol, I will, but there's going to be a fee.
4: Please, it's not working out.
3: Our negotiation, we're still working it out.
4: I don't think you're the right fit for what we're looking for house sitter.
3: Excuse me, what does my size have to do with anything?
4: I don't care about your size.
3: Well, I'm saying that you shouldn't, because that has nothing to do with the job that I can perform.
4: I'm sure you're very nice. It's just
3: I am very nice, but my winter curves turned into spring rolls.
4: Look,
3: and my back looks like a pack of summer sausage. All right, and I'm feeling a little self-conscious about it, and I don't appreciate you bringing it up.
4: I'm sure you're lovely.
3: But while we're talking about it, what kind of food you got in the fridge?
4: Listen, okay? It's not the right fit.
3: Are you implying that I can't fit into a four-bedroom house?
4: No, I can fit into a four-bedroom house, sir. Please,
3: the studio apartment, it's a little iffy.
4: I don't need this.
3: Ah! Oh, my goodness.
1: Carmen calls. 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

0: Are you dumb, stupid, or dumb? Gobble, gobble. It's Stuck on Stupid with Buck D.
1: Stuck on Stupid is brought to you by Standard Restaurant Supply Shop, where the top chefs shop. Okay, this one is a little sticky situation. I was talking to Endo about this.
2: Yeah.
1: This Stuck on Stupid has to do with Miss New Mexico Teen USA.
3: Oh, we're keeping it here.
1: Yeah, we're going to keep it here. So there was a costume show portion of the pageant where her team dressed her in attire that resembled traditional indigenous regalia.
2: No, it didn't.
3: Okay.
1: But the problem is, it didn't have nothing to do with New Mexico.
3: What did they put her in? Wait, hold on. What
1: did they put her in? It kind of looks like Native American
2: regalia,
1: but she's a showgirl in Vegas. That's what it kind of looks like. And she's not indigenous. And she's not from New Mexico.
2: Oh, man. Oh. Yeah.
1: So I saw this yesterday, and I was reading the comments, and I was like, this is bad. This is not good at all.
3: When you say she's not from New Mexico, like, did she move here or what?
1: Yeah, she moved here.
3: From somewhere
1: it doesn't
3: else. Texas,
1: say,
3: wherever,
1: yeah,
3: Oklahoma.
1: And she's actually, she is Miss New Mexico Teen USA. I'm not going to say her name just because she's not 21. Because, like mm-hmm, I yeah. said, I'm not going to say the name. You guys could look it up. But I'll put the picture in GLF Nation so you guys could see
3: it. Is she Latina?
1: No.
3: Why am I confused
2: you
3: now?
2: The Stuck on Stupid, maybe to the people who influenced her to do it.
1: Well,
2: or if she thought about it herself, then yeah, that's
1: to me, the Stuck on Stupid is her team mm-hmm. who put her in this and paraded her out here on the stage. And it's a bad look. It's a bad look because I asked Endo this and I was looking at the comments and they said exactly what Endo said. It says, I'll read one of the comments. It says, is this AI because her outfit is not traditional New Mexico yep. Native American regalia? It looks to be more Plains Indian.
2: Very true.
1: Even if she's from a tribe outside of New Mexico, she's representing New Mexico and our indigenous culture. And then you have other people going way left field. I ain't even going to read what they're saying, but I have to give it to her team. If you're going to represent the state in the indigenous way, do it correctly.
2: Yeah, because
1: like,
2: we have
1: do it correctly.
2: 19 Pueblos here, and she's dressed like a Plains Indian.
1: Yeah. Don't do it.
3: Yeah, that's
2: native,
3: kind
2: if
3: of
2: you
3: a
2: feel
3: bad
2: better
3: move.
2: With not
3: do
2: saying
3: your
2: Indian.
3: Research I'm before
2: native,
3: you.
2: I don't mind Indian or native.
3: Do your research before you do that.
2: Indigenous.
1: This is very, to me, super appropriation-ish. Because when I look at this picture, I'm just like, girl, come on now. Like,
3: I need to see what this picture
2: and
3: looks like.
2: You explained it perfectly. Like a... with a Native American regalia
1: yeah.
2: as a showgirl.
1: That's what it looks like.
3: As a she
1: looks
3: showgirl? She looks
1: yes. Like she looks like she's on like
2: Vegas.
1: A Vegas show that has no type of indigenous people part of it at all.
3: I don't think indigenous
2: heritage or
3: people yeah. dress like that back in the day, right? No, they did not dress like that.
1: No,
3: they just
1: no.
3: kind of created their own kind of look for her.
1: Yeah, it's like, it looks like, to be honest, I'm going to be real honest with you. It looks like someone made a porn of, and they're just like, indigenous people would look like this in a porn.
2: She looks like an Aztec warrior.
3: You know what? I don't even know where to say it from here right now. Damn!
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2: It's Andrew.
3: And it's your boy, Buck D.
1: Everybody's got a wish list, and either it's in Amazon, TikTok, or it could be on Facebook.
2: Can I send you mine?
1: Do y'all have a wish list?
2: Yes.
1: Yes, go ahead and send it to me.
2: You probably can't afford half of the stuff on there.
1: I'll find a way. But, okay, so wish lists. Everybody is now starting to do wish lists. Try saying that like five times. Wish lists. And people say that you should start on it now. And then as you are putting it in your card or whatever, when you're starting your wish list, right? You know how like the total on it is like, you know, 1,000 whatever, because you put like so much stuff in your cart. They said what you could do is on your birthday, during the holidays, y'all listen up. During the holidays, screenshot certain parts of your wish list. Give that to your family because that's truly what you want. Do y'all agree with this?
3: No.
1: Why?
2: Yeah, why not, bud?
3: Don't send me nothing. I'll get you what I think. What I can afford.
1: But then you could go to TikTok and buy it, and TikTok is pretty cheap. Amazon's pretty decent.
3: And then there's another thing. It's like, okay, so you're going to get me cheap stuff.
1: But like, that's what they want. That's actually their wish list. They are screenshotting what they have in their card and then giving it to family and friends and partners and whenever and saying, hey, take part of this list.
2: I think this is a really great idea because...
1: I think so, too.
2: Because for Jay Still's birthday, or Jay Still's son's birthday, Caitlin, she sent out like a registry of like stuff that he would like or what they need.
1: Yeah.
2: And so I bought a couple of things on that list just because I was like, I don't know what to get.
3: Wait. Who sent it out? Him or she did?
1: Caitlin, right?
2: Caitlin did.
3: Okay, so that's the difference. So I would respect that more. Then Ando sending me a list of stuff that he would like.
1: Off of Amazon, you really wouldn't do that?
3: I'm like, dang, bro, let somebody else do that.
2: Hey, just get me liquor.
3: That's like when, right? That's like when you see someone who's like, it's my birthday, here's my Cash App. Like, nah, hold on, man. See what I'm saying?
1: Ando, to me, it's like the same.

0: same thing.
1: Two? Huh? Stop. You've done that. You're like, I have a Cash App.
0: Was it a joke or did you really mean it?
2: Because we're doing it on, like, on air.
1: Yeah.
0: Yeah.
1: And people actually put money in there for your birthday.
2: Yeah, just like two people.
1: Well, I mean, they
2: better
1: still did
2: nothing.
1: Yeah, better than nothing.
0: I don't know. I've never asked for anything like that.
2: You know what, you should put yours in there. Let's see how many people donate.
1: Do you even have a wish list that you have put together in the cart on your TikTok or Amazon?
2: You don't?
0: No, I just buy it. I just go and look and see, and then I'm like, I'm going to buy that. I don't have it just sitting in there.
1: Oh, you buy it right there?
0: Yeah, yes, I don't have it sitting
1: there. All rich.
0: No.
1: You don't have it like rich.
0: No, I'm not rich. I just bought a... Because we're always having problems with chargers in here.
2: Yeah.
0: I bought the little magnetic one.
2: Oh.
0: And there's two of them. It was only like $8 to $10 on Amazon.
1: Yeah, you could get somebody else to buy that for you for the holidays.
0: For
1: $8.
0: What? Ain't nobody going
1: to
0: buy that.
1: Screenshot your Amazon list and give it to, you know, Ando and me, and we'll buy some stuff on there.
2: You don't have like a save for later?
0: I'm not going to get, if I can get the cheap stuff, I'm going to give y'all the big stuff. What are you talking about?
2: The TV?
0: Yeah.
1: The new we want PS5. That list.
0: I need this new PS5 game.
1: Yeah.
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0: personality type is going to hit between the age of 18 and 25. Because you're exploring life, you're going out, you're going to college, you're graduating, you've got to figure it out. That's the first phase of your personality, okay? Did you guys go through that where you were like, okay, I'm going to do this when I get out of high school and I'm going to try to do this, that, and the third, or...
1: You're very true. You're very right on those.
0: Yeah.
1: Those are pretty much spot on. Age range.
0: And you get,
1: how about for you, Buck?
0: The gossip of the friends talking and stuff like that, too.
1: I don't know about that. That's more like woman thing.
0: Yeah, that's a real thing.
2: No, this was, I don't know. This was different for me because, you know, high school, I graduated at 17. I graduated Marine Corps boot camp at 17.
0: Right.
2: So it was different for me.
0: But you had a goal. You ended up going. Like, you were like, hey, I'm going to do this, and that's what I'm going to do.
1: He's like, no, I need to get out of here.
2: Exactly. That's
0: right.
2: Like,
0: but that was a goal.
2: It was just
0: the
2: like,
0: goal was to get just, out of his environment.
2: The goal was I didn't want to be another dude on the street, to be honest with you.
0: Okay, so but you did it. You did it. You had a goal. So that goal, the first goal is going to kick in about 18 to 25, but you're also going to get your feelings hurt by friends. Kind of gets a little messy in there in high school, and then you transition going into college if you decide to go. Second personality type. This is where relationships play a big part in your life. This is going to shape a lot of the anger that a lot of people carry, and it usually kicks off 25 to 36. What do you guys think? This is when the relationships kick in, 25 to 36. People get pregnant. It doesn't work out. You got the messiness of the baby mama, the baby daddy, and then you got the attitude. You just kind of have a little bit more of an edge to yourself.
2: Yeah, that's true. That's dead on for me. Especially, would you say 25 to 36?
0: 25 to 36.
2: Yeah.
1: Okay. Mine started early. Like, I knew what I didn't want when I was younger. From my high school sweetheart to, like, in my 20s. I was like, I know now and I know
0: but
1: what I
0: don't
1: want.
0: But did the relationship shape you into being a little bit more of a colder person?
1: No, not colder. It's just I was more aware of, like, the bad signs and everything.
0: Okay.
1: So, like, when I got to, like, 25 to, like, I guess now I'm, like, 36. I'm like, all right, I can read those signs, and I still failed a couple times.
2: Yeah, I was about to say, you could still see all of that and go through it and still deal with it.
0: That is phase two.
2: Yeah.
0: Phase three, 36 to 47.
1: Hmm.
0: Okay, 36 to 47. Phase three, I think I need to get married. I probably need to settle down. I think I need to, you know, get my finances together. I need to get in the right relationship. You start kind of trying to pick the pieces up that have fallen apart. And then you get hurt along the way by making still bad choices in partners, maybe losing jobs, or you're not financially stable, things like that. And it kind of shapes you to where you're like, you don't care about anybody else. You need to get it together. You've got to do something, otherwise you could lose everything.
1: Okay.
0: 36 to 47.
1: Because I just got to that age, 36, and I feel like that's how I kind of feel.
0: You got to get it together.
1: Yeah, all of that you just said. Is that true, Buck?
2: Yeah, it's very true. Just because, especially now, because a lot of the younger years, you just kind of float through it. You party, you don't have responsibilities or whatever, especially... If you're like Ando and didn't have a child in your 20s or whatever, so yeah, I agree with this because I'm going through it. I had Takai at 25, Tasia at 38, 39.
0: Yeah.
2: So that third portion, it's very true for me. So I was like, all right. I got through the first kid still just like winging it. The second one.
0: This was Buck.
2: Yeah.
0: She's still good?
2: Yeah.
0: She's good! Mm-hmm. Yeah.
2: Yep.
0: Here's the final phase of personality that everybody kind of goes through, and I need to know if anybody's, you know, felt that, especially if you're listening, you're watching the show online. The final phase that you go through before you're just going to be who you are, 47 to 62. So if you're in the age range of 47 to 62, yeah, the plane is over. It's done.
1: Damn.
0: The playing is done.
1: Oh, the plane. I thought you said the plane. Like it's
0: No. The like, playing around. Because you will, at one point between 47 and 62, realize you wasted time coasting your whole life because you thought you were going to be taken care of by yourself. You could do it yourself, or maybe you thought you had more time, and you realize you're limited. If you're not married, you got to figure out your plan next. You don't have the career exactly

0: where you want it, you got to angle it to where you're going to get it. There's no time for games, and you will look back and you'll realize that you coasted and just lived freely for so many years, and now you're winding down on time to where it kind of makes you a little rude, but it makes you to the point.
1: Mm-hmm.
0: You ain't going to try to mess around. You're not going to try to be like, yo, I don't got... Biggest thing is wasted time.
1: Yeah.
0: That is it. For me, it's wasted time. I'm not wasting my time anymore. Because you think about it. You've wasted time. And you coasted along so long. And then now it's down to the wire. And you're like, oh, I need to get it together. That is it. It's going to make you a little more edgy or a little more rude. The rudeness is not meant to be rude. The rudeness is because you're over everything and you're done. And you got to get it together.
1: Well, you should be mad at yourself if you're at that point. You can't keep blaming everybody. That's all on you. You had those years to get it together.
0: Right.
1: And so it's more of an internal upsetness instead of you being upset at the world.
2: Okay. Now, okay. Is it subjective on based on like what you waste your time on?
0: I think like, that
2: oh,
0: we
2: man,
0: all.
2: I should have been in that career. I should have been with that person.
0: Yeah.
1: I think it's a.
2: Yeah.
0: You didn't take the chances when you were younger, right?
1: Yeah. I think it's wrong to compare because I think a lot of people compare themselves or their lives or whatever they accomplished or didn't to others. Mm-hmm. And that's where the thief of the joy comes from, I think.
0: The final feeling is the final feeling of no longer caring what other people think about you. Let them think it. No longer caring what other people think about what you've done with your life because you're the one who's very well aware of what you've done and how you've messed it up. And now you're trying to get it together. And the final one on here is relationships. No more wasted time. Because people can't handle heartbreaks from 47 to 62 the same way they could when they were 20s and 30s and early 40s.
1: I don't know why, though. Like,
0: I think it hurts more when you're older. It hurts more to get hurt.
2: You don't got time to get hurt.
0: You ain't got time.
1: If you have more experience in getting hurt, then you should be like, all right, I've done this before.
0: You would think that, right?
1: Yeah, that's how I would take it. Like, oh, well, wasn't for me.
2: You know what this actually reminds me of is like we were talking about it, Buck, about those like old men in the gym that just let it all out when they get naked in the gym in the locker room. After what, 40 on up?
1: Yeah.
2: Or 60 on up?
0: You don't care anymore.
2: You don't care no more. Yeah, you do whatever the hell you want.
0: You don't care. The percentage of people who have realized they have wasted their life, what would you put the percentage on, Ando?
2: Oh, man. I don't want this to be bad. 47?
0: Okay, you're going to say 47%. All right, Buck?
1: Oh, I'm going to go a little higher, 55.
0: 63.
2: Damn.
0: Over 50% of Americans have realized they have played their life away. They thought they had more time, and it still never got better.
1: You know why they do this? Because, like I said, they're always looking and comparing to other people. That's the problem. We got to stop doing that.
2: Buck is very right on that.
1: We have to stop doing that.
0: Yeah. Lose sight of the goal, you see obstacles. Damn.
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1: You guys, Kalani is going to be making her way to the 505, and that's going to happen September 20th, if I'm not mistaken. But here's the thing. Okay, so we are so excited to see Kalani on stage. I mean, this is going to be a great show. Woman is beautiful. But now she's canceling shows. She's already had to cancel like 2 shows, give or take, and she might have to cancel more. She all of a sudden had a really big health scare. And I'm thinking it's maybe like strep throat, because that hurts like hell when you get it. Like, you're like, oh my God, you don't even want to swallow at all. No food, no soup, no drink, no nothing.
2: Even your own spit?
1: Nothing. You not even your own spit. It hurts.
3: Oh, and man.
1: It is a nightmare, mm-hmm. and you have no relief, and nothing fixes it. Like, it is wild and insane. But I'm thinking that's what it was. But who knows at this point? She's already had to cancel 2 shows. They're waiting to see if she's going to have to cancel some more. She's 31 years old. She said, it was so hard and just physically, I couldn't swallow. I've been up all night in so much pain, just left the hospital and not clear to sing for the next 2 shows. Now, here's the thing. They're not disclosing if it was like strep throat or anything like that, which I'm sure she doesn't have to. Who cares, right? Like, we're not supposed to be that nosy, yet we are. But I think she's going to end up canceling about 2 more shows. Reschedules are going to happen. I'm like, y'all are too close to our date. You're too close to the Kalani date. Get it together. Come on. Because
3: really?
1: We want to see her.
3: Yeah.
1: I'm
3: with you.
1: Definitely want to see her. Dolly Parton, the queen of country. R.I.P. is... Y'all, why is everybody dying in August? Anybody feel the same way? I'm like, yeah, all these celebrities, man.
2: Because I was just upset that right before it went on air, Buck said the Optimus Prime passed away. Peter Cullen.
1: Yeah.
2: He was the voice of Optimus Prime.
1: Yeah.
3: And Eeyore. He passed away yesterday.
2: Oh, man. And...
1: all in this week.
2: I wanted to get a voiceover from him.
3: Oh, for real?
2: Yeah, I really love his voice. I can't believe he passed away.
1: There's AI.
2: No.
3: It's not the same.
1: What? It doesn't matter. Everybody's using it.
2: I don't care.
1: There's AI.
2: I want the original OG.
1: Yeah, but I don't know what's going on, but all these celebrities, a lot of people are dying. And, of course, everybody says that Dolly did die on Tuesday in Nashville, and she was at the cancer center. She died peacefully. And we knew, because a lot of people were talking about, that she had kidney and autoimmune disorders. Now, they're not disclosing what autoimmune disorders, but if it was lupus or anything like that, you know, we're not going to find out. I mean, she kept this completely private. Who was going to get the estate? She never had children. She wasn't able to since the age of 35. Whatever happened back then, you know, it is what it is. She wasn't able to have kids. Now, through the whole process of this, she loved herself some Miley Cyrus. She called herself Miley Cyrus's, you know, guardian angel, grandmother. Like, she called her everything. She is leaving 60% of her estate. She's getting a huge chunk of change out of this. And Lainey Wilson, I believe, is the other person that's a country singer that's going to get a small fortune out of this as well. And the only reason that Lainey Wilson is getting something is because Dolly Parton, every time she saw her, she goes, she reminds me of a younger me back when I used to wear the bell bottoms. She talks like everything. And she left it all to Miley Cyrus and to Lainey Wilson. Now, here's the thing on top of that. The $80 million mansion she was living in alone. All right, now, towards the end of her life, she was not alone. She was in the hospital and she had people care for her. But she is actually going to leave that to the welfare of children. Those who need a home, they're going to get to stay in Dolly's place. So I don't know how they're going to go about doing this. All her stuff, I don't know if it's going to remain. I'm assuming that probably not, because things could get stolen. They're going to turn it into a museum? I don't know. Hopefully not. Her wish was to have it as an orphanage. So, you know, I think it's amazing. In her entire career, she donated over $300 million to children. So RIP, a celebration of life. Everybody is celebrating it.
2: And with the Tupac trial, the prosecutors kind of rest the case. Actually, they do. And the defense is set to take over tomorrow on Thursday. So, you know, it's been 8 days with the testimonial in Las Vegas. And the jurors have heard like 25 witnesses and hours in audio and video. And all of Keefe D. So I don't know. I think Keefe D should just wrap it up because he got a public defender. The defense is not going to do anything for him.
1: Y'all, what if he actually wins it with the public defender? Can you imagine how many people are going to want him as a lawyer?
3: Oh, yeah.
1: This is a trial of his career.
2: Yeah, so there's only going to be 4 defense witnesses are expected to take the stand on Thursday. And Davis told that he was decided overnight whether he will testify on his own defense. I don't think he should do that.
3: Keefe D, sit down and shut up. Because
1: you,
3: if they put him, if they put him up there on the stand, they just gonna, by the time he gets off, he'll be in handcuffs. For real. All right, I'm glad Ando went ahead and broke the news about the death of the voice of Optimus Prime, Peter Cullen. Because I don't want to end on that note. Let's end on a good note. Hard Knocks offseason will return in 2027. They're making a change to it, though. They're not going to do a team. They're going to do the entire division. But they haven't said what that division will be. I hope it's the AFC West.
2: Yes.
3: So me and Ando can be in here going at it every week.
2: That'd be so great.
3: Because you're a Broncos fan,
2: yep,
3: right?
2: Yeah.
3: And I'm a Chargers fan.
1: I'm a Cowboys fan.
3: And like I said, I hope it's the AFC West.
1: What is that? What is there a difference?
2: Is that Central?
1: Oh,
3: damn, Cowboy. Whoa, whoa.
1: I'm a Cowboy girl.
3: What division are the Cowboys in?
1: Central.
2: They're in the CFL Central.
3: That's what their division is.
1: Oh my gosh, I was right.
3: You are.
1: Quiz me again. Okay. Go ahead. You know, quiz me right now.
3: Okay. Who is considered the greatest running back in Cowboys history? Is it A, Ken Griffey Jr.? Is it B, Barry Bonds? Or is it C, Joe Montana?
1: Joe Montana.
3: You are correct.
1: Oh, my God. Keep going.
3: Wait a minute, Gina.
1: I don't have anything. Look.
3: Gina.
1: There's nothing on
3: Gina
1: me.
3: Is Googling these answers.
1: I'm not. Look. Nothing. I have nothing.
3: Okay.
2: You should have put Joe Montana and Emmitt Smith. See which one she would have got.
3: Let's see. No. Okay. Let me think of another Cowboys.
4: Smarter than you guys say.
3: There you go. All right. The Cowboys. Let me think. Who is considered
1: Troy Aikman
3: the greatest wide receiver in Dallas Cowboy history? Oh. Is it Troy Aikman?
1: He was a quarterback.
3: Wait. Is it Jerry Rice? Or is it... I got to give you four. Hold up. Did I say...
2: Marvin Harrison.
3: That's one. Who else do you think? Or Herschel Walker.
1: Herschel Walker.

0: Gina. We need to... Gina has been watching ESPN behind her back, folks.
1: I mean, was that right?
0: How do you know this, Gina?
1: I'm so smart. I'm so smart.
0: I feel like, Ando, remember the... We were just watching this. When they give the kid the whiskey, like they're pouring the whiskey in the cup, and he drinks it, and he's like,
1: "Yeah!" You guys, I'm smarter than you think.
0: This is so strong of a drink.
1: You can even ask Madison.
0: This is exactly it.
1: I'm smarter than I look, not smarter than I think.
0: Gina.
1: Yeah, one of
0: Gina,
1: those.
0: Gina, you are the number one Dallas Cowboy fan.
2: Yeah, there you go.
3: How about them Cowboys?
1: How about them puppies? Hey, Patrick.
0: Real puppies. Hello.
1: Who did you bring in?
0: Real puppies.
4: We've got Miss Rosetta in with us today.
5: Hi, baby girl.
0: Aw.
4: She is absolutely perfect. She is just a gem. She's a five-year-old lab mix. We got her in from Otero County. She was transferred in.
0: We got to get the camera on her.
4: And she is just an absolute sweetheart. Okay. She loves people. She loves other animals. She's done well with playing with some of the other shelter dogs we have on campus. She's just very eager to go on walks, get all sorts of love, and she is just an absolute sweetheart, looking for her forever home.
1: So how long have you guys had her? What's her history?
4: She's been with us for not too long, like maybe about a week and a half or so. She was transferred in from Otero County Animal Control in Alamogordo. Don't have much info on her like life previous to that. Didn't get much detail on like the reason for her going into the shelter there. But she is just an absolute angel. And she is so affectionate, so loving. She's very eager to make all sorts of friends, both human and animal. She knows sit, she knows shake. I did manage to get a high five out of her.
1: High five.
4: Might take a little bit of coaxing, but I know it's a very exciting new environment for her, but Miss Rosetta's language is absolutely love. So she's just looking for her forever home.
1: Gina, she's adorable.
0: Gina.
1: Yeah.
0: She loves you.
1: I know. Did you see that?
0: Yeah.
1: We blend.
0: Yeah.
1: We look like we belong. I love it. So if somebody is interested, Patrick, in literally saying, hey, you know what, I want to come down and see her, can they bring their own pets with them? Can you guys have them sit all together, do all of that?
4: Absolutely. We do highly encourage that as well. Our adoption staff is able to facilitate our meet and greets with shelter pets and resident pets. It is highly recommended with all of our pets that if you do have a pet at home, a dog at home, that you do have a meet and greet with the shelter pet before fully acclimating them to your household.
2: How many pets can you bring in? So if you have like three dogs, can you bring all three of them in?
4: You can, yes.
2: Okay.
4: It'll be a sort of like a slow introduction to all of them. It's not like we just put them in the yard and just like go have at it. We'll like kind of walk alongside each other, see how they act like in a sort of semi-controlled environment of like everyone's on a leash, everyone's walking.
1: So it's not like Latino families where you just get all the dogs and, hey, put them in the back of them, let's go! And then all of them go together.
2: Or meet at the dog park. It's like, Mac, have at it.
4: Yeah.
2: see how you do.
4: We want to make sure that it's the most successful interaction for both the resident and the shelter animals so that everyone's just built up for the best possible interaction and hopefully have a good success story.
1: I love it. We're going to continue with Madison and Patrick in GLF Nation. All you got to do to check that out is check it out, of course, online. I'm going to give you all those links right now. I'm Gina Lee Fuentes. You can find me on Twitter, Instagram, Snapchat, TikTok, Gina Lee Fuentes, Fuentes with a Z.
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1: Who are you?
0: He said, I'm everywhere.
2: Yeah, I'm everywhere.
0: And it's your boy, Buck D. You can find me all over the internet by searching Buck Dangerous.
1: And of course, GLF Nation. 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
1: I love it. And of course, you guys, we're going to continue inside with Patrick and Madison inside GLF Nation. We'll see you bright and early tomorrow morning, because guess what? It's going to be Biscuits and Booty Day. 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

0: It's National Burger Day, so when it comes to food chains, who's got the biggest selling burger? Otto will give us the deets and food news. 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I am Dana Cortez.
1: DJ Automatic.
2: I go by Anthony A, a.k.a. Spicy Nugget.
0: All right, Automatic, hit him. Hit us with it.
3: The number one selling burger in the United States is the Big Mac. Wendy's is second with the Baconator, and then Burger King comes in third with the Whopper.
0: With the Whopper.
2: I don't even know if the Big Mac is my favorite burger from McDonald's. I'm a McDouble person.
3: Yeah, I'm a McDouble all day.
0: I have to acknowledge something that happened a couple of days ago. Dolly Parton passed away, and I have just been in mourning. But she brought us so much joy, and that's what I want to focus on. You know, when her nephew released a statement, he was adamant about that. Here she is telling Ellen who inspired her style.
4: And I would just see this woman with this yellow hair pile on her head, a bright red lipstick, red nails, high heel shoes. I thought she was the prettiest thing I'd ever seen. And I used to say to my mama, oh, she's so pretty. Mama said, oh, she's just trash. And I thought to myself, ding, that's what I want to be. When I grow up, she's trash.
0: That's what I mean. When it comes to Dolly Parton, she was just hilarious. And Anthony, you said you had something for National Day that matches this vibe.
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1: I had no idea that Future wrote Drunken Love for Beyonce.
2: He did?
1: Oh. I literally did not know until he sat down with the legendary radio host Angie Martinez and talked about how it all went down.
3: I recorded the song for Beyonce. We woke up in the kitchen screaming, and it happened to us all. If I would have put my album out in November, she wouldn't have been able to put Drunken Love out. So it worked out for her.
1: No, it worked out for you because no way was he ever going to move the kind of units that Beyonce did.
4: They need each other, though, because also on that album, that's when she also had Swae Lee write.
1: Think of the money he's making off of that as the writer.
2: Oh, that catalog. That catalog's going to pay for a minute.
1: Don't necessarily have to be a writer to be a great artist. Mariah Carey, yes, she has written some of her songs.
2: No, she's written all of her number ones.
1: I did not know that at all.
2: Mariah Carey's one of the greatest songwriters of all time.
1: So I do know she wrote one about a baseball player.
2: Derek Jeter?
1: Yes.

0: Gita was good in band, huh?
1: When you hear that, you're like, you know. Mariah's like, I'll risk it everything just to have my body next to yours. Because he didn't want to be with her. Think about the fact that she was left by somebody and she put it out there like, I would just do anything to be with you. And you don't want me. Most people don't want to admit when they've been dumped. You're right, Otto. She's a great songwriter.
2: Derek Jeter has a wife.
1: He's married now?
2: Yeah, Hannah Jeter.
3: From all the way from future to Derek Jeter's dating resume. I like where we're at.
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0: I'm going to tell you a story about the Gerber family. They have a farm, and it's just like this cute farm. And, you know, their daughter one day is like, Mom, can we take this goose to the farm? I guess they're at a farm show or something. Her name is Elena. And she says to her dad, Bert and Chelsea, I want this goose. And Mom was like, I guess bring the goose home. Well, guess what? The goose ended up saving their freaking farm.
1: Oh.
0: There's a fire in the barn, and the goose does this.
1: Play that again, Jack.
0: And you know what the best part about this? Here's ABC going on about what the family plans to do next.
2: They have about 100 chickens and turkeys, but only one goose. However, guys, Chelsea says this spring they plan to get a friend for Goosey, and the plan is to name her Lucy.
0: Lucy and Goosey. That's incredible. Oh, my gosh. So, first of all, we have Blaze on the line. Blaze, welcome to the Dana Cortez Show. Is that your real name or a nickname?
3: No, that's my God-given name.
0: Man, see, you got a cool name.
3: My childhood dog was a golden retriever, and he was awesome. Yeah, he was awesome.
1: Cute dogs.
0: What was his name, Blaze?
3: Well, his name was Gringo, because he was actually
1: got some great
3: names. Golden retrievers. Yeah, he was a white puppy. And all the others were golden, so...
0: From you being Blaze and your dog being Gringo, I'm like, what is the deal here?
3: We just have
1: fun.
3: That
1: sounds like an X-Men movie.
0: Yeah, for real, right? Yeah. Here comes Gringo and Blaze.
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33: 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Where we at, Polo?

0: losing Dolly Parton. I feel like the entire world is in mourning. I've seen posts. I've seen posts from Morgan Wallen to Jamie Foxx.
1: Eminem actually put up a letter that Dolly wrote to him that was very personal. And then we're flying the flag at half staff this entire week for Dolly.
2: You talked about it earlier, Dana, how she crossed over from country to pop. But mm-hmm. she's one of the first real crossover artists in just American entertainment history, honestly.
0: She really is. I didn't think about that. You're right. From making movies to writing hit songs for Whitney Houston, like I Will Always Love You. But you know what? Her style was different. Some people thought it was too much. It's hilarious when she explained to Ellen, who influenced her. Listen.
3: I grew up, first of all, way back in the mountains, and we only got to go to town every once in a while. Every time we would, there was this woman that was the town trash whore, they called her. But I thought she was beautiful. I didn't know what any of that meant, and I would just see this woman with this yellow hair pile on her head, her bright red lipstick, red nails, high heel shoes, and I thought she was the prettiest thing I'd ever seen. And I used to say to my mama, oh, she's so pretty. Mama said, oh, she's just trash. And I thought to myself, ding, that's what I want to be. When I grow up, she's trash.
0: Looks just like her. You know, she was just so talented and courageous.
1: And such a giving person, such a kind person.
0: Her imagination library has gifted more than 100 million books to kids from the time they're born to the time they go to school, because she understood that knowledge is power, and what you put in your mind, nobody can take from you.
1: Amazing.
0: All right, we'll be right back. Rest in peace, Dolly Parton.
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1: Next artist here on DJ Automatic's playlist, it's the Dana Cortez Show. I'm going to talk about Lil Wayne. Stepped on the scene at age 13, now at 40 plus, just as relevant in music as the day he started.
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1: Oh, and this one right here, you know you love it. 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
1: The late, great Tupac Shakur, DJ Automatic's playlist is the Dana Cortez Show from the 90s right there.
2: 1993. Yeah. And that record still sounds good.
1: Amazing.
2: That is the definition of a timeless record.
1: You know, interesting, because not everybody's music ages well.
2: It, Tupac's did.
1: For sure. We get kids calling in requesting Tupac. All right, so we're going from the 90s to the mid-2000s. Kanye West with Heartless. Oh, my gosh.
2: Another one that aged well.
1: Oh, for real.

0: 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It's the Dana Cortez Show, DJ Automatic's playlist.
1: Two different eras of Houston, though. And that's why that's an ode to Houston, because they're one of the few cities that's been doing it for decades and decades and decades.
0: I'm glad you said that, because I think, you know, L.A., Cali in general gets a shine. New York gets a shine. Even Miami and Florida and that area. Texas hardly gets that shine. And think about it. From Travis Scott, let's go all the way back to the Ghetto Boys. Houston's been doing it. Turn it up.
2: I get those goosebumps every time.

0: DCS1, you can call. If we're on the other line, leave a message. You can shoot us a text message, and we'll get that request on. Okay, next song here is one of my favorites. I remember when we met the game, I was like, oh my gosh, this guy's going to be such a superstar. But I don't understand, why are him and 50 Cent still fighting to this day?
1: Well, they have beef. And if you haven't noticed, 50 Cent's a pretty petty guy. He doesn't really let go of things. I mean,

0: 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Oh my gosh, this next song, when you started playing it, I got chills. I forget how many hits Drake has.
1: That's why he got the catalog deal he got, because he's got hits that are going to be around forever.
0: So he's got a lot of money is what you're saying.

0: 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And just like that, crisis avoided. If someone's been drinking, get them a safe ride home.
1: Play on!
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1: It's going to be amazing.
0: Joe Coy, Martin Lawrence, Anthony A is making an appearance. I want to see you in the spot. You know, we talked to Joe Coy, and I had no idea that his love of comedy went back to when he was just a little boy. He stole from his mom to see Eddie Murphy. Take a listen.
2: When I was 11 years old, I wanted to be a comedian. When I turned 15 years old, I stole my mom's credit card and bought tickets to see Eddie Murphy at the Seattle Coliseum.
0: What?
2: Like, I wanted to do this. Like, I got in trouble. Like, I remember I got in so much trouble because my mom had to drive me to Seattle. And there was no cell phone then. When she dropped me off at this show, she was like, I have to drive around for 2 hours. Like, meet me in this spot. You know what I mean? There was no cell phone. Like, she had to, like, drive around and meet me at a light pole that she told me to meet her at.
0: So, you know what? Joe Coy was so honest in that conversation. 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

0: I'm going to tell you a story about the Gerber family. They have a farm, and it's just like this cute farm. And, you know, their daughter one day is like, Mom, can we take this goose to the farm? I guess they're at a farm show or something. Her name is Elena. And she says to her dad, Bert and Chelsea, I want this goose. And Mom was like, I guess bring the goose home. Well, guess what? The goose ended up saving their freaking farm.
1: Oh.
0: There's a fire in the barn, and the goose does this.
1: Play that again, Jack.
0: And you know what the best part about this? Here's ABC going on about what the family plans to do next.
2: No. They have about 100 chickens and turkeys, but only one goose. However, guys, Chelsea says this spring they plan to get a friend for Goosey, and the plan is to name her Lucy.
0: Lucy and Goosey. That's incredible. Oh, my gosh. So, first of all, we have Blaze on the line. Blaze, welcome to the Dana Cortez Show. Is that your real name or a nickname?
3: No, that's my God-given name.
0: Man, see, you got a cool name.
3: My childhood dog was a golden retriever, and he was awesome. Yeah, he was awesome.
1: Cute dogs.
0: What was his name, Blaze?
3: Well, his name was Gringo, because he was actually
1: got some great
3: names. Golden retrievers. Yeah, he was a white puppy. And all the others were golden, so.
0: From you being Blaze and your dog being Gringo, I'm like, what is the deal here?
3: We just have
1: you guys
3: fun,
1: sound like an X-Men movie.
0: Yeah, for real, right? Yeah. Here comes Gringo and Blaze.
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1: I had no idea that Future wrote Drunken Love for Beyonce.
2: He did?
1: Oh. I literally did not know until he sat down with the legendary radio host Angie Martinez and talked about how it all went down.
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4: We woke up in the kitchen screaming, I didn't happen to us.
3: If I would have put my album out in November, she wouldn't have been able to put Drunken Love out. So it worked out for her.
1: No, it worked out for you because no way was he ever going to move the kind of units that Beyonce did.
5: They need each other, though, because also on that album, that's when she also had Swae Lee write.
1: Think of the money he's making off of that as the writer.
2: Oh, that catalog. That catalog's going to pay for a minute.
1: Don't necessarily have to be a writer to be a great artist. Mariah Carey, yes, she has written some of her songs.
2: No, she's written all of her number ones.
1: I did not know that at all.
2: Mariah Carey's one of the greatest songwriters of all time.
1: So I do know she wrote one about a baseball player.
2: Derek Jeter?
1: Yes.

0: fit in band, huh?
1: When you hear that, you're like, you know. Mariah's like, I'll risk it, everything, just to have my body next to yours. Because he didn't want to be with her. Think about the fact that she was left by somebody and she put it out there like, I would just do anything to be with you. And you don't want me. Most people don't want to admit when they've been dumped. You're right, Otto. She's a great songwriter.
2: Derek Jeter has a wife.
1: He's married now?
2: Yeah, Hannah Jeter.
3: From all the way from future to Derek Jeter's dating resume. I like Rhett.
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0: 2973. Man, some of the best bachelor parties, bachelorette parties, divorce parties.
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0: They all happen.
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0: it
1: over
0: is.
1: There.
0: Probably the longest running Friday night in New Mexico. People from all over the state come to the library. So we'll see you there. 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It's Kiss 973.
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0: 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TBT got your hookup for Pass the Mic. New Mexico United and Isotopes coming up right here on Kiss 973. I am unleashed. Let's go.
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be giving away some tiki tears. 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Don't forget, every Friday, we're at Library 3rd and Central. It's going to be a party weekend. Yes, it is. DJ Infamous, Ludacris's DJ, going to be there with Animal, Club Kiss, and the Library 3rd and Central this Friday. So come party down, baby!

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0: 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Don't forget, every Friday, we're at Library 3rd and Central. It's going to be a party this weekend. Yes, it is. DJ Infamous, Ludacris's DJ, going to be there with Animal, Club Kiss, and the Library 3rd and Central this Friday. So come party down, baby. 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

0: is the sound of Claire cooking dinner at home. And that's the sound of a fraud alert from Wells Fargo flagging a charge for a pricey restaurant in Paris. Considering Claire isn't in Paris right now, that seemed odd to the bank and to Claire. Two taps later, Claire says nope to the charge and Wells Fargo is on the case. However you make money work, Wells Fargo can work with that.
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0: on Audible. 30 chapters later, you've accidentally run a half marathon. 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You have to find out what happens next. 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Audible. Stories that speak to you.
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week and it starts today, Thursday, August 27th. Man, my birthday's Saturday, but it's going to be great. This is going to be a great show. Tomorrow's going to be a great show. And Saturday and Sunday, it's going to be a comedy weekend. I love comedy. And yes, my brother from another mother, Mr. George Wallace, a legend in the game. He is coming to Quesadas. He will be here this Friday and Saturday. He's already in the 505. Shouts out to Mr. Wallace. He's going to be stopping in to talk to me. And I'm so pumped up. It's going to be exciting. But check him out at Quesadas Friday and Saturday, 7 to 9:30 shows. 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And the only place you can get New Mexico United and Albuquerque Isotope tickets is right here, plus Pass the Mic. Yes, we got your Pass the Mic tickets as well. So get ready. And will the real animal stand up? I'm right here. How about Slim Shady? Let's go. Eminem. Yes. Yes.

0: 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Do you really want to laugh, and you want to see a legend, an icon, a true king of comedy, Mr. George Wallace? He is coming to the studio to holler at the animal. I am so pumped up. I am so excited. And he is going to be at Quesadas. 7 and 9:30 shows. 7 and 9:30 shows. 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Do not miss this gentleman, man. I will be talking, and we'll be talking to him about every single thing he's done. He's the man. He's coming.
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1: Yes. A hot girl summer yet again. 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

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I'm in the street. 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Yes, AGs. I'm putting something to sleep. 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He on the ground. I praise God and start stumping.

0: couldn't wait. 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The legend. 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The doctor. Reverend. Father. Deacon. Mr. George Wallace.
1: Come on, somebody. I'm so happy to be here. It's 97.3. I'm with the crazy man, and I'm crazy too, so you know we're going to have a good time. I'm in Albuquerque. I never could spell Albuquerque, but let me tell you something. If you can't laugh in Albuquerque, you can't laugh anywhere. When I flew in and saw that sign at the Albuquerque International Airport, let's make one thing perfectly clear. Only thing international in Albuquerque is the House of Pancakes. Let's get this straight, okay, right now. I got a lot to talk about here, okay?
0: Well, I need to let you know that I fly from Australia to Albuquerque to Tokyo. Joke. From Tokyo to Albuquerque and then to Japan.
1: You lie more than I do. You know, that's all I love to lie. Isn't it good? God bless me. I wanted to be the greatest BSer in the world, but he said, I'm sorry, Mr. Wallace, Trump got that.
0: Yeah, exactly. Sorry, you have to step aside, man. Mr. Wallace, it is, as a comedian that's been doing it for 30 plus years and radio at the same time, you've done radio, you've done comedy, you've been an actor. We're the same, you know, I've looked up to people like you.
1: What do I want
0: to
1: do?
0: Yeah.
1: I want to be a bishop. Not a bishop, but a televangelist like Joel Osteen. Joel Osteen is a comedian. He gets 30,000 people every show. He would never start a show without what? I always like to start with a funny story. He's somewhere blinking right now.
0: Yeah.
1: But see, that's what I'm going to do. Make me some real money. Stop telling these jokes. All you got to do is tell people the Lord said it. I'm coming down on these preachers saying the Lord told me. Lord ain't told you nothing. You made that up. As a man, Jesse Duplantis said the Lord told him he needed a jet.
0: A lot of the pastors.
1: Got two. You know that's a lie?
0: Yep.
1: And I ain't got none yet to you. Lord, he got two jets, three jets, and Lord didn't give me one. You know he lying.
0: My mom tells me, who pulls up to church in a stretch limo like that? She doesn't like him. She don't like him. And I'm like, you need to calm down because it's just a joke. You know what I mean?
1: It's like, a joke, yeah.
0: But he does do a lot of the jokes. He's always done that.
1: He does joke jokes. He never asks you for a dollar. Joel Osteen never asks you for a dime. He make all his money at his concerts and at his books. He don't ask you for a dollar.
0: A lot of the pastors do jokes. And us as comedians, when we're sitting down, I'm like, that's a joke. You know what I mean? Like, yeah. He's talking about how the ex-wife told the husband because he died later and she was at the pearly gates and she told him to spell Czechoslovakia. Remember?
1: Oh,
0: she goes,
1: I'm going to do one of these jokes. I don't know what I'm going to do, but I'm here in Albuquerque. What's the name of my comedy room? I pronounce it quesadilla. Where you call it?
0: Quesadas. Quesadas Comedy Club y Cantina. So, this is the thing. Stephen Michael Quesada, my brother from another mother, we've worked together. He was one of the ones that opened the door for me. Yeah, here in New Mexico, right? So, we worked together forever. There was only Laughs Comedy Club here, and there was two of them on each side of town. This was in the 1900s, okay? There was not a club here for the longest time. Yeah. You're going on your 50 years, bro. Yeah, 77 years. was your breakthrough.
1: 1976, when you six we start Jerry Seinfeld. Guess what?
0: See,
1: we drove through here going to California. Me and Jerry Seinfeld. We noticed the streets were different. The outskirts, like you have red color, like your bridges. What color is that? Like the red, you know, that color. I don't know what color. Same color your seat, the back of your seat. What do you call that?
0: Beige.
1: Color?
0: Is that brown?
1: Beige? I got to take a look at my glasses.
0: Orange.
1: But the color, but you saw, this is a nice place. I've been in love with New Mexico, but I haven't been here.
0: And you know what's hilarious is a comedian just came, I can't remember, and he goes, everything's brown here, everything's brown. Because all I'm seeing is brown everywhere.
1: You consider that brown? Because I consider it red mud, like a mud color, right?
0: Yeah, it's there's like a lot of adobe, there's a lot of brown, there's a lot of southwestern, but we're known for certain things for the International Balloon Fiesta. We're known for green chili. We're known for Breaking Bad small Hollywood and for, you know, for, of course, the UFO crashing in Roswell in 1947. You know, you were born a couple of years after that, man, right?
1: Yes.
0: Mr. Wallace, this guy's been doing it for a long time.
1: You've been at
0: it forever, bro. I told you, I said, legend, icon, this gentleman has, name a comedian. Wallace has worked with him. Byron in here, my boy. Cut. You guys can name any comedian. He's worked with him. I guarantee it.
1: I know everybody from Rich Brown. Go ahead. I talk a lot.
0: I know both of us do. And I don't want to not ask you a question. And I was going to do a trivia on this guy was a best man for one of the most popular comedians in the world, just like him, Mr. Jerry Seinfeld.
1: He ain't no big deal. being a Jerry Seinfeld ain't no bitch.
0: You guys lived together. You guys were roommates.
1: I'm the real George. I'm the roommate for 13 years. I'm the best man in his wedding, and I'm the father of his kids. Let me tell you something. We started together, and today we are best friends. I just talked to him 2 hours ago.
0: Yep,
1: he's
0: on
1: vacation, and I can't get rid of him. But it's good to have you. If your friend is the richest friend in show business, that's a blessing right there, right? And when we started out.

0: we wrote a check to each other. Whoever makes the first $1 million, the other one get a half of it. I still got that check in a, what you call them, sandwich bags?
1: Yeah.
0: And his wife's going to be mad at me because if he passed away before me, I'm turning that check in.
1: I'm still looking at that check every day, man, in my office. It's still there. I wrote the check. I said $1 million. Yeah, I'm still looking at it. But I don't give up. I'm not going to give up. But speaking of Jerry Seinfeld, I was thinking about this, and I said, I got to bring this in. Okay. I got to get you to sign this because I know you and him did this together.
0: Yes, you did.
1: It was Jerry Seinfeld, I'm telling you, for the last time live on Broadway. You guys have been really close friends. I mean, you were even on the checks. The checks.
0: Not close friends, but best friends.
1: That's what I mean. Like, real friends. We
0: talk five times a day. I'm talking best friends. I wish everybody had a friend like Jerry Seinfeld. He's really cool. No, he's into his own little game. I'm extroverted. He's introverted. He doesn't talk a lot. I talk a lot.
1: Has anybody ever asked you if you wrote for Seinfeld? I know Larry David and Seinfeld did it. I mean, they were so... Yeah, you wrote for Red Fox, but didn't Jerry ever say, George can...
0: No, let me tell you why.
1: Why?
0: When we started off...
1: I mean, you're a freaking brilliant writer.
0: Business and friendship separate.
1: Yeah,
0: good. Because when you do that, there's always going to be some kind of difference there, and you don't want to part where let's stay friends forever. We don't have to have this argument. See, right now we get mad at each other, and you go to hell, and I go to hell, and then what you doing tomorrow? Let's go to coffee. But you know, when you're doing business like that, it is terrible. A friend of mine, Gary Shandling, had to fire his.
1: Yeah,
0: you remember comedian?
1: Gary Shandling. Gary Shandling, man.
0: His best friend. They never became friends again.
1: That's rough, man.
0: So you were on the show. You should have told me if something was wrong. They never became friends again. From that day on, I never want to lose a friend. Like, this is my first day meeting you, right?
1: New Mexico, I got a new friend, Mr. George Wallace. We're going to come back with you, George.
0: An hour and a half.
1: We're going to come back with you, man. We're going to give away some tickets and everything to the show. So get ready, man. New Mexico.

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We're number one in the 505 for a reason. 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

0: birthday week, and hey, my birthday, I got a gift early because to be able to interview an icon, a legend, somebody I looked up to that worked with Robin Williams, Jerry Seinfeld, Rodney Dangerfield. I can keep going on. He's been on Jimmy Fallon. He's been on Jimmy Kimmel. He's been on Jay Leno. He's been on David Letterman.
1: He's been on Hollywood Squares.
0: He's been on Price is Right. He's opened up for Elvis. He opened up for the Easter Bunny, Santa Claus.
1: Oh, my God. When I wrote that, I was just kidding. I wrote my own resume, my own bio, and he just read it just like I wrote it.
0: George, listen, it's a pleasure to have you in New Mexico, my brother.
1: You talk a whole lot of trash. You do comedy. You look like a comedian, too.
0: Man, thank you. Thank you very much.
1: If you do comedy, you coming down to the show, and you're going to do something. You're going to do 5 or 10 minutes. I already got an opening act, but you come down. You can host the show. Why don't you?
0: I am going to host the show tomorrow with Mr. Wallace. I am going to bring the fire tomorrow to Quesadas. You heard Mr. Wallace himself. I am added to the show.
1: You heard it. I said
0: Master of Ceremonies.
1: What's that, Abilene? You heard it, Albuquerque.
0: Abilene, Texas. Abilene. Okay, we want you to spell Albuquerque, Mr. Wallace. He said that he knows how to spell Albuquerque perfectly.
1: Listen, I went to night school, okay? A-L-B-U-Q-U-R-Q-U-E.
0: You missed an E. That's it. Q-U-E-R-Q-U-E.
1: Well, hell, you know what I'm talking about. I said Q-U-E, didn't I?
2: You should have made a left turn at Albuquerque.
1: Albuquerque.
0: Yeah,
1: Bugs Bunny. If you're listening to me right now, you know where you are, and you know where the Santa Ana Stars Casino is.
0: Yes.
1: We're going to be there tomorrow night and Saturday night. And if you come to the... Tomorrow night, the first show is kind of family-friendly.
0: Yep.
1: Second show is kind of... I never get really, really blue. First of all, it's $250 to see me in Las Vegas, okay?
0: Yep.
1: The new Mr. Vegas is in town. What are y'all paying to get in here? $40, $45? That's the kind of jokes you're going to get to. $40, $45 jokes.
0: Yeah.
1: You ain't getting my good stuff.
0: Okay? But 7 and 9:30 shows, Quesadas.com is the only place you can get the tickets. The only place you can get the tickets,
1: Quesadas.com. No,
0: well, because other people are trying to sell your tickets.
1: What's
0: and we're
1: the
0: like,
1: go ahead, hit it. Go ahead.
0: Yeah. Quesadas.com at the door or at the app for the Santa Ana. They really are. They started doing this, Mr. Wallace. It's like you have all the, you know, the 10 other places that sell tickets, man.
1: Yes, and they're charging $100, $200 for my tickets. Yes,
0: your fans go there and they're like, oh, man, these tickets, I really like George.
1: Somebody paid $245 to see me in Greenville, South Carolina last year. I said, next time you give me the $245, and I'll bring you on the stage with me. Because they got you, what am I calling these sidekick people? What do you call them? You know what you call them.
0: I've sold tickets for my show. Did you ever
1: sell tickets for my show, too? Somebody told me. They bought tickets from you. You're selling my tickets for $200.
0: Have you ever sold tickets for your own show wherever, you know, in Ohio or New York or wherever you...
1: I'm thinking about if I have a place that goes there, if I'm sold out, if I'm 20 tickets less.
0: One of your clients, I like the... Let me tell you this story. Let me tell you a little history.

0: history about the man. He was a salesman. One of his clients opened up a comedy club, and he says, George Wallace makes me laugh every day, man. He makes me crack up as hard as he does, and he opens a comedy club, puts you on, and that's the rest is history.
1: Well, what happened was,
0: how did that happen?
1: People don't know. I was the vice president of the world's largest outdoor advertising agency. Yes. You might know about right now they call it, it was called Metro Media back in the day. Now it's called something else. I think it's Clear Channel now.
0: Wow.
1: And all of the boards at Times Square and all of the top markets.
0: Believe it or not, our owners, Mr. Brandon, Anthony, and Rogers Brandon, they were the first gentlemen to put a light in Times Square that lit up.
1: Well, my guy,
0: how's that? For American General Media?
1: His name is Douglas Lee. He created the crystal ball that falls on New Year's.
0: Wow.
1: He's from Atlanta also. And so I sold advertising to top 10. That's why I did very well in Las Vegas.
0: They were the first ones to have Wolfman Jack, the Brandons.
1: You remember Wolfman Jack, the Midnight Special?
0: Our owners now, they're older. They were the first gentlemen to own the radio station in New York and all this and have Wolfman Jack. He was one of their first most popular DJs.
1: A lot of them. I was one of the first blacks to be in advertising because that's a Jewish market in New York City.
0: Yeah.
1: For me to be a young black learning that market, I made a lot. I was making $75,000 back in 1973.
0: I went to New York. I couldn't believe that. I went to go on a hip-hop tour. I'm in Brooklyn, and I'm like, wait. And I even asked the whatever rapper I was with. I go, wait, the brothers are on this side. The Hasidic Jews are on the other side. They don't bother each other.
1: They stay
0: on their side of the street. There's no problems.
1: That's how it was when I grew up in Atlanta, Georgia. That's why Atlanta is a great city for
0: a
1: relationship. The white people say, we never had any problem. Atlanta has always been a city too busy to hate.
0: And he said, they'll fight back.
1: I live in Atlanta now, but I tell people I live in Africa.
0: How many people?
1: Have you ever been to Atlanta?
0: I've never been to... went to the ATL twice. I've drove through and I've been there at the airport, but I've never went.
1: I got to correct them on his English and everything.
0: ATL. I got to correct you spelling Albuquerque, man. Watch who's talking, man.
1: I know you didn't
0: bring
1: that back, did you?
0: You like that comeback,
1: I'm
0: right?
1: I'm Mexico. Mexico. You know what? We're going to have a good time.
0: Oh, listen, you're awesome, man.
1: We don't even
0: man.
1: Have to tell any joke. We just going to go out there. He's going to be with me. I am so proud. I'm so happy.
0: You're so awesome,
1: and I got
0: bro.
1: A lady with me. The first female, black female impersonator. What do you call a person that does voices? Is that an impression?
0: Just tell me who to do it, and I'll do it right now.
1: Sylvia Tramore.
0: Mimic.
1: Morrison.
0: Wow.
1: You're going to love her. She's on the show with me and you.
0: I can't wait.
1: Yeah.
0: Uh-huh. I love it because that's...
1: Our people say stupid stuff like, I can't wait. You going to wait. I'm at the airport, people saying stupid. I'm in Atlanta.
0: Oh, you know what's another stupid one?
1: What?
0: How's your day going? So far, so good. Yeah, so right. You want it to go bad? That's what people say, so far, so good. I go, why do you say that, man? Say it's going to be great. It's going to be big. We're going to be with George Wallace tonight.
1: Have a safe trip. I was going to drive off the bridge, but since you remind me.
0: See you
1: people
0: soon.
1: Always say stupid stuff.
0: Yeah.
1: I'm at the airport in Atlanta yesterday. Somebody said, Mr. Wallace, what you doing at the airport? You going somewhere? No, I'm just... I just got right here to do my laundry.
0: Well, like Bill Engvall, his wife asked him, they hit a deer. And she asked him, were you guys in the air? At the airport. She said, you hit a deer? And he goes, were you guys in the air? And he goes, yep, Santa Claus is making one more run. We'll be back.

0: He is here, the man, the legend, the icon, Mr. George Wallace. This guy has been on every single thing you can think of, acting, comedy. He's been in Vegas.
1: I work at the funeral home, I done it all. I do everything.
0: But he's not standing up at the funeral home and eulogies, too.
1: I'm going to open up a brand new George Wallace ice cream and funeral parlor right here. It's just good when you can just lie and make up stuff, right? And they pay you to do that, right?
0: It's the best.
1: I don't lie like the weather, man. I'm going to talk about the weather person, too, when I at the show tomorrow night. But yeah.
0: The reason I'm so... I know people... people go, oh, you know, you really look up to these people. I'm like, because they paved the way, and comedians like George Wallace, the headline, that don't even need material, that just can just step up to a mic and do a whole 2-hour show, don't exist anymore.
1: I got a problem with that too. I got to stop doing long shows. I want to do like tomorrow night and Saturday night. I'm gonna do a good 15 minutes and I'm walking off.
0: I went on Kevin Nealon. Kevin came out and he goes, before I get out of here. He walked up.
1: Kevin is a wonderful person.
0: He's the beast, man. He was killing.
1: I'm so happy I get to work with all these funny people and life is so great. And I try to have a good time. If you come to my show, you guaranteed to have a good time, because I'm going to have a good time.
0: I'm going to take all three of these guys. They're going to go. You guys are going, Byron?
1: Byron Warren, has to be there.
0: Cut. They're all going to be there.
1: What's the name, Mr. Rob? Rob? What's your radio name?
0: Big Worm. Robert Royster. My brother.
1: Did you say Big Boy?
0: Big Worm. He goes by like Friday. Big Worm. What up, Big Worm? Big Worm.
1: Big Worm.
0: Yep.
1: Come on. Yeah. It's good to. Why didn't he say you don't let him talk? He's in here. He can't talk.
0: Get on.
1: You scared?
0: They can get on the mics.
1: We love Byron, to have you here, man.
0: There's your mic right there too. I'll turn on their mics. There, you guys. Let's see. Watch. They can talk. Yeah. What is your name?
1: What school did you go to? You forgot your name? Oh. Big Worm. And we also got my friend Byron here sitting here.
0: Byron Potrell.
1: It's about 300-400 people in this studio today.
2: I'm chauffeuring right now.
0: He's chauffeuring right now. But hey, shouts out to the chauffeur.
1: He can't drive. Let me tell you something. You're talking about the bad drivers in Albuquerque. You look at one there. Are you supposed to have the white lane when you drive? Is the white, there's a little dotted line. Are they supposed to be in the middle of your car?
0: We have the worst drivers in the world. Number one, when you're trying
1: serious?
0: Yeah, okay, like say you're trying to get in traffic, you're coming into the ramp, they will floor it so you don't get in. Nobody uses their signal. Everybody drives like maniacs here. Yeah, like you and Byron were stuck in traffic.
1: Well, we were stuck in traffic, and it's just crazy. It's just.
0: There's ramps here, okay? There's ramps here, and they either go straight down or they circle around, and people have flown off.
1: Just going straight down.
0: Yeah, going straight.
1: I was wondering why y'all don't have more handicapped parking spaces here. The way y'all drive. And how come they got 15 handicapped parking spaces at the Home Depot? I won't talk about stuff like that.
0: I park there all the time. I'm just kidding. No, man.
1: Oh, you might have a handicapped parking spot. I do. When I went to the doctor, when I broke my leg at the Bellagio.
0: I had
1: a handicapped
0: my brother.
1: Ever since.
0: Man, he got wrapped up in some cords and fell pretty hard, man. This was 2007. You didn't.
1: Yeah.
0: They didn't pay you till like 2014, like 7 years.
1: I waited till the last minute to follow suit because,
0: He's out right before the statute of limitations.
1: Dude, they offered me, I was going to take $40,000. And then I thought about it. I said, now let me get these people good, because that court should not have been there.
0: Yeah.
1: And I got 1.3 plus.
0: Yes, you did.
1: Plus, I should have gotten more. But let me tell you, everybody, if you go to court and you have a jury, make sure you have people from your culture.
0: Yep.
1: Four people, at least four people. The court says four people has to be represented from your neighborhood, from your. I should have had four black. I had three blacks and another person. I said, I'll trust her.
0: Yeah.
1: But you always get that person in the community. You know they're going to vote for you.
0: Yep.
1: And you get your money.
0: Nah.
1: So make sure you do that tonight.
0: But they try to slide it under the table. They're like, yeah. And whatever, here's 40 grand.
1: Luckily, we had pictures of everything. There was a court, and my leg got hooked in. It was amazing, but we won the case. I'm glad I won the case. I went over to Bellagio. I had dinner over there and stayed a week and a half, and that was my $1.3 million.
0: Gone. Well, good for you, man. And you did Vegas for 20? How long?
1: 15 years. I went there for 30 days, turned out to be 15 years. I'm the only black man to ever own the show. I did not work for the hotels. Let's make this perfectly clear. I own the show at the Flamingo and at the Westgate.
0: Wow.
1: And I've been blessed. I love what I do, and I love my fans to come out, and we just love to have fun. And I'm going back to Vegas October 28th at the Oleans. They got some kind of special program. They're trying to get me to come back to Vegas, but
0: Nice.
1: I won't own the show because that's a lot of work. When you own the show, you got to do your own marketing, advertising, everything, and shake the
0: business. Yes, everything.
1: Every concert, you know.
0: I've done all that stuff. Yeah. That's why I say, I'm so, you know, you sell your own tickets, you do your flyers, you do the work. And then I'm like, oh, yeah, now I got to perform.
1: Yeah, Byron does that too. Byron does that too, right, Byron?
0: You
1: have to be on the air, have to do everything. It's good. When you're in charge of yourself, you know you're going to get it done.
0: Yeah, Byron built his own radio station, man. He worked and worked and worked and built his own radio station and did his own thing, man.
1: That involves electricity. You know, black people don't use a mess with electricity. You know I'm black because I said electricity. I didn't say electricity.
0: Call an ambulance.
1: Hey.
0: People say ambulance.
1: Did he just say call an ambulance?
0: People now, say you ambulance.
1: You, what are you?
0: I'm Spanish. I'm a Spanish Jew. Go to the Garcia.

0: Yeah. And then call the ambulance. He knows us.
1: I know him. Call the ambulance. Or call the wambulance.
0: Who says wambulance? That's you.
1: When somebody's crying, like they're whining, I tell them, man, do I need to call the wambulance? You're crying. You're whining. Stop. Yeah, yeah. Toughen up. We're tough. All of us here came from a world where we grew up in the best time, man. You know what I mean?
0: God, the music
1: I
0: love it. We had,
1: 70s, 80s, 90s. You know what I mean? All the greatest stuff. I have the five questions, George. I got to ask you. Number one, favorite artist. You can only answer one answer for each question that I ask you.
0: That's difficult.
1: So favorite artist of all time. One artist. I put you on an island. George Wallace, you get five things. Who's your favorite artist? What album do you want me to give you?
0: As Signed, Sealed, Delivered to yours. I go to church with him every Sunday. Stevie Wonder. Give me Songs in the Key of Life. Put me on the island. I'll stay there all year long.
1: Wow. That's amazing. Favorite food of all time. One meal. And favorite drink. That's two.
0: Favorite food. You know what the favorite food going to be. You know what? Bacon might be better than chicken, but I'm going with you. Bacon is good.
1: I had bacon this morning. I had six strips. From Taco Cabana. Get it? It's amazing. I don't know what the hell they put in it. They put evil in it.
0: The bacon is better than other places. Yeah. Bacon is good, but I'm going to have to go with chicken. I love me some
1: of course.
0: Chicken.
1: The brothers, man. We barbecue. They make the best.
0: El Pollo Loco. That chicken is so good. Another chicken will eat that chicken. Let me tell you something. That's some good chicken. But I like good chicken. Give me your third question.
1: Okay. Favorite comedian of all time.
0: You know what? You're not going to believe this. We have to say this because of Richard. You can only one answer. But I'm going to go with, he's dead and gone. How can you be dead and gone? But let's throw Bernie Mac in there for me. Bernie Mac is still making me laugh.
1: Man, I feel sorry for you. Man, I have air conditioned the whole damn neighborhood.
0: Sniffing from the knee, making sure I'm dead. You know what I'm trying to say?
1: Some milk and cookies.
0: They ain't got no milk and cookies.
1: Some milk and cookies.
0: Didn't I tell you, old punk ass, ain't no milk and cookies? I swap on living, I hit it all the way down to the white meat.
1: I don't care what you serve, as long as it ain't Cajun.
0: Was he great or what? I love him.
1: Bernie was.
0: To Bernie Mac right now, he'll make you laugh. Gonna be some trouble.
1: You're the only one missing from the Kings of Comedy in there.
0: Well, I'm doing what I'm doing. I'm blessed, you know? And everybody can't
1: be
0: on top
1: serious,
0: of the mountain.
1: Mr.
0: Everybody
1: Wallace.
0: Cannot be on top of the mountain. But thank God I'm on the mountain. That's what I teach the young kids. You don't have to be number one. Just be on that mountain. Going, and for 50 years, I'm on the mountain. Some people have come and gone. See, I would like to see Eddie Murphy come back.
1: Bernie, Richard, Eddie, and you.
0: Yeah.
1: Bernie, well, Richard, Eddie, and you.
0: Y'all heard that, didn't you?
1: He's been saying it just because
0: I'm in here. He said that because I paid him.
1: Gregory, was it Dick Gregory? Who was another?
0: Dick Gregory's the one that did. Dick Gregory didn't die, did he?
1: Yeah, but he, I mean, he was.
0: Dick Gregory didn't die.
1: But he was a legend before a lot of the brothers, man. He was one of the top legends of all time.
0: Big Worm. Y'all listen to me. Is Dick Gregory dead? Oh my goodness!
1: I would seriously doubt he's been a. Let's see.
0: I thought he was still selling that boat.
1: I know he passed away, but
0: somebody do a. You know he passed away, but you ain't sure he dead.
1: But the reason is Dick Gregory was born.
0: He
1: died in 2017. He was born October 12th, 1932, August 19th, 2017. He passed away, but Dick Gregory. I remember seeing him as
0: really good before he got into politics, right?
1: On TV.
0: Yes.
1: You didn't see a lot of brothers early in TV comedian.
0: He's the Jack Parr show on the Tonight Show.
1: Exactly.
0: Because they wouldn't let blacks sit down.
1: Exactly.
0: And
1: that's why I say.
0: Johnny Carson was very racist, too. Didn't Johnny Carson have a son that lived in New Mexico?
1: Yes, he did.
0: And he denied the granddaughter? He didn't. Johnny Carson. Do you know Johnny Carson said black people never came on he never put black people on the sofa because he didn't think they had anything in common.
1: And the thing.
0: That made me mad.
1: It was the same thing with our people, too. Chico and the Man. Freddie Prinze was the first Latino on Johnny Carson.
0: Because
1: and the first Native American was Charlie Hill.
0: Yeah.
1: So Charlie Hill, Freddie Prinze, Dick Gregory.
0: Man, you know your history, don't
1: you? Oh, Charlie man. You can ask me anything about comedy, man. Anything.
0: Hey, how are you? Hey, Charlie. Man, that is so cool. Comedians are so great. Even though we're crazy, we just love to have fun. All of us, we're not the class clown. We just love to keep people happy. That's my sex and my drugs. I don't know how to say that, but that's my sex. I'd rather be on stage than anything else.
1: But you are one of the ones, George, that worked extremely, very hard for other comedians that have it. They can just rub a mic on their shirt and, hey, I'm a comedian. I did 1 minute. I'm a comedian. No. It's not that easy. You want to see a legend, you want to see an icon, you want to see real comedy, you want to see a real headline, 505-262-KISS. I'm going to hook you up with a pair of tickets right now. Quesadas.com. That's the only place you can give George.
0: Give him a

0: 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That two pair.
1: There we go. Come George on, Wallace, 505-262-5477. Holla.
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0: 3, a total lunar eclipse tonight. For our people in the Mountain Time Zone, the eclipse will be darkest at 10:12. Yeah, the second time this year, the whole U.S. gets to experience a lunar eclipse. The lunar eclipse will unfold over a few hours starting tonight at 9:23 on the eastern side. Here's the time, 10:12 p.m. for New Mexico. 505-575. First caller got New Mexico United for you.
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it tickets, man. Saturday for my birthday, August 29th. 7:25 is going down Rio Grande Credit Union Field. Her and the girls going to have a blast. Have a great time, you guys. You and the Bam Bam. Okay. Also, what's going on, man? I was just going to talk about something. Post Malone is canceling some tours, man. Asian and Australian big-ass tour dates. I don't know what's going on with him. Hopefully, he's okay, man. We'll check it out. Keep you updated. Espresso! I need one. Órale!

Man, heard what you said through the grapevine. Funny thing about your problems, they ain't mine. Staying up through the late night. 20 seconds to game time. Getting religious with it. Time crossing these state lines. Working hard through the late nights. 20 seconds.

0: Costco's Party Station, Kiss 973. It's all bad and bougie. You want to get all bougie? Orale, at the Harvest Fine Festival. Y todo over there at Balloon Fiesta Park. The 5th through the 7th. Well, I'm going to hook it up right now. First caller, if you have not won in the last 30 days, DJ Animal Unleashed going to hook you up right here in the 5 o'clock traffic jam on this Thursday. We are having a blast, man. 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George Wallace going to be at Quesada's 7 and 9:30 shows. I'm going to be with him on the show mañana. Get your tickets at Quesada's.com.
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